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0: You have you?
1: Yeah.
0: Oh, good.
2: So Gabrielle's just joined us. So you've just listened.
0: Hello, everybody.
2: You're listening to Looking for Clues with Gabrielle and...
0: And Paul, of course.
2: And today we have guests Theo Saunders and Jenny from Sussex Inlet.
0: Yes, that's right.
2: Or thereabouts and surrounds.
0: And they can't answer because they're over the other side of the desk.
2: Yeah, so I've known Theo for a number of years. We're actually in the same group called Usual Suspects there for a while, for a few years. We were just starting to get ahead when we moved in here. And one of our singers moved overseas. Deborah, female baritone, which was, she had a great voice, interesting voice,
3: yeah,
2: great voice.
3: It was unusual.
2: Yeah. So we had a blend of different voices. Of course, Theo is a bassman, but he likes to be tenor for some reason or other.
3: It works sometimes.
0: Well, that's clever. Yeah. From one end to the other, extreme to the other, isn't it?
2: Anyway, that's a whole other story. So, Theo, I'll let you describe what you do now, because Theo's moved on to bigger and better things.
3: Yeah, well, I started off about 9 years ago with an open mic now called Muso's Jam, and we moved to various venues in Sussex Inlet.
2: Yeah, I remember the...
3: We used to get quite a lot of people come, and it was all about trying to find musicians, up-and-coming musicians in our area, giving them a chance to develop their skills and gain their confidence.
2: Yeah.
3: And networking with other people in similar positions so they can set up their little groups or bands and hopefully, you know, get more local bands together and artists together so we have a better variety of local musicians doing the local club scene.
2: Yeah.
3: Once we moved from the bowling club, we went to the pub.
2: The pub.
3: The Sussex Inlet Tavern.
2: Yep. I like the pub.
3: And then... And from there on in, I was asked to, you know, say, well, you've got a few musicians here. It says, we had a band cancel tonight. Do you know any bands? And from there, I started my business booking bands for venues.
2: Right.
3: And that grew into...
2: the monster it is
3: into quite a number of venues, you know, in Husky as well as Sussex Inlet. I now do all the Sussex Inlet RSL entertainment.
2: Right. Yep.
3: You know, we call Stage Links Entertainment. And our motto is trying to keep live music alive.
2: Yep.
3: And
2: We need to.
3: And, you know, my background with Paul was Paul taught me some basic guitars until he moved down here. So I'm a bit of a hack and I just like playing because I like music, not because I'm good at it. But, you know, I've learned some songwriting skills here and there along the way, thanks to Paul. And because we were in a band, as he said previously, the Usual Suspects, and we were basically together nearly 5 years.
2: Yeah,
3: and
2: good,
3: we did
2: good
3: a few
2: time.
3: Gigs, and it was one of the best times I've ever had.
2: Yeah, it was good. It was fun.
3: We were like a bit of a family, and we had great times together. Yeah, we really missed those times.
2: Yeah.
3: You know,
2: we had a lot of gigs, actually.
3: We did,
2: And we used the open mics that Rick used to run at Vincentia to help hone the group down to get some live rehearsal, live play,
3: yes.
2: Practice. Open mics are good
3: They're
2: for
3: great.
2: That, you know.
3: Yeah,
2: I have very fond memories. All right. See Deborah now and again on Facebook. She's in the UK with a partner.
3: In Wales, yes.
2: In Wales, and they've sort of like a bed and breaker. And
3: they've actually bought a rundown property with industrial buildings on it.
2: Okay, yeah.
3: And they've really done the industrial buildings as accommodation as well as a couple of business that businesses that run there.
2: Yeah.
3: And she's got her own... Antiques
2: and been featured
3: there,
2: on
3: Antiques Roadshow
2: twice as I recall.
3: Yeah,
2: it's good. It's good to see. So
3: hopefully, Jenny and I hopefully see if we can get up there to next year in May and go to the UK and drop in and see Deborah and catch up with her.
2: And I think she said she sings the local pub.
3: Yeah,
2: yeah.
3: Well, she actually was down a couple of years ago. She came back to Australia, and I wasn't home at the time. And apparently, she knocked at my door, and we met up and had a few drinks together a bit of fun.
2: Yes, I remember the drinks.
3: That's all right. Yeah, it was.
2: And
3: fun
2: the smokes. Are you still smoking?
3: Yes, I am. Yeah, sadly, it's a bad habit that I can't get rid of.
2: I'm not going to
3: get any advice I've got.
2: Right. No judgment, mate. We do what we do. So which one of yours will play first?
3: Got to get back home, maybe.
2: Okay, all right.
3: It's one of the first ones in the series that I wrote.
2: I'll drag it up here. Okay, it's loading up, so that's a good start. Okay, so this is the original from Theo. Do you want to give us a little bit of a rundown on how it happened? And
3: yeah, well, basically, as you know, I'm a bit of a hack in music, but I love writing lyrics. So I use a little bit of technology here and there these days because of my lack of musical experience. So I write the lyrics, find a drum beat, rewrite the lyrics to find a drum beat, work out a chord progression, sit there and strum it a bit, then load that up, then load the drum beats up. Then what I do is I basically get AI to do a couple of fill-ins of leads because I can't play lead.
2: Yep.
3: And, and some of the songs I get other people to sing. There's two songs where I've got an AI-generated voice. And another one that I had a friend of mine sing, who's just finished doing a tour of Japan, is going back again next month to do another tour.
2: Good on him. Yeah. Japan's a big supporter of rock.
3: Yeah.
2: Okay, got to get back. Let's have a listen to this one.

0: you go. That's a pretty good song, Theo. You've done well.
1: Thank you.
0: Yeah, on the way back. So that's a bit of AI and a bit of Theo. See, this way, AI is good for it, but unfortunately you can't actually use it, I think, on radio, can you?
1: Well, the whole situation with AI, a lot of people tend to use AI for everything. They do.
0: Yeah.
1: I like to keep you can use it where you're lacking in areas, but still put your own feel, put your own signature to it, but don't rely on AI.
0: Well, see, I can't sing like that.
1: Neither can I.
0: That's right. So that's where AI comes in.
1: That's it.
0: I can't play piano, so it's okay. I can put a keyboard in.
1: Yeah.
0: And I'm a very ordinary drummer, so like boom, chick, right?
1: Yeah.
0: And that's it. So that's good. It's great. It gives you an option to work on an arrangement and just get something out for yourself.
1: I've got a DAW system, so the DAW system I can generate. I can hear things. I can play around with it. And when I find a lick or something that I'm mucking around with, I'll save it in a track and try and, you know, line the timings up and mix it together and get something together that way, slowly, bit by bit. You know, about 90 hours worth of work in some
0: of
1: it. There's a lot of work in it.
0: Well, it's like a band. When you learn a new song, it's, you know, several hours have gone into it, and it pot boils usually over several weeks. But we've just learned six new ones in about 5 weeks.
1: Well, you know what they say, you know, if you can play it 100 times at home without a single mistake, by the time you get on stage, you've got a 50-50 chance.
0: Yeah, that's right, you've got a 50 to
2: getting
0: it right.
2: Getting it right, yeah.
0: I know. Any muso said they don't make mistakes of telling a few porkies, I think, yeah. If you can get through a song without if I can get through any song without making any mistake, I'm really chuffed. But that rarely happens. The trick about making mistakes is to
1: make
0: the singer.
1: Tasteful.
0: No, look at the bass player, look at the singer, right?
2: It's to keep
1: make
2: on playing.
1: Mistakes.
2: The audience doesn't hear mistakes. Yeah. The audience wants to see you
0: actually
2: perform.
0: I don't think the audience really gives a stuff.
2: They don't.
1: Most of the time, they don't even listen to the lyrics.
2: Yeah. No, that's right.
1: And, you know, I've known people that, where I've known a song off, I know I've done the song, and, hey, they got all the lyrics wrong here, but nobody's noticed.
2: And often they're hilarious.
1: You can forget them, but as long as you put something in there, the audience doesn't.
0: I stuff lyrics up all the time. My favourite lyric is blah, blah.
1: Yeah, exactly.
2: But as we all know, any song that we remember from the past, we've all got the wrong lyrics. It's a classic. As listeners, we just make them up as we go along if we don't know what the words are.
0: We heard one last night. I'm not talking about the linen.
2: That's a classic though, isn't it? Yes.
0: Okay, I'm just going to hang in a word from our sponsor. We'll be back with another song of Theo's.
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1: Jen knows.
0: We, yeah. I remember the good old days when you have to drink on stage. I didn't used to drink that.
1: I still drink on stage.
0: Yeah. I didn't used to drink much on stage. I knew what happened if I got, I knew what happened if I got drunk. The more I drank, the more my playing went down. Okay, so we're just talking about fun things that happen on stage. So here's another one of Theo's. So you want to play the Keith Z version?
1: Yeah, Keith Z.
0: Right,
1: yeah,
0: okay.
1: Good we'll friend do of mine.
0: Keith Z. And then we'll get Theo to talk about the bands he's booking and how you go about getting onto Theo if you want to book yourself down there. And that's my phone ringing. I'll just load him up here. That's up.

0: There we go. There we go. That was another great song, Theo. You've done well. Thanks. So that's you've got your AI backing.
1: Yes, it's generated on my door system.
0: On your door system. Yeah, right.
1: Okay, that I generate. And I generated the drums and the bass there after I sorted out my chord progression.
0: Yeah, of course, yeah.
1: So,
0: and then you get Keith C. come down and
1: sing it. Yeah.
2: Excuse me.
0: Woo. That's my cough. How about I just play something? we'll try this one. This is from Crow. Peter Archer, who was the resident, passed away recently, resident of Nethercote, passed away. I'll play this while I cough.

0: So, Theo, tell us about some of the bands. You actually start with the band you do sound for, the Alan Barnes Blues Band.
1: The Alan Barnes Band. Alan is the younger brother of Swanee and Jimmy Barnes. And, I was working with them for a couple of years, doing their sound, doing all their technical work, their bookings and stuff. We have parted ways now. But, you know, we still work together on a professional level. Still book them on venues and stuff like that. I just got too much on. I really don't need to do all the heavy lifting anymore and all the work. I've just, concentrating on getting one business up and going. You know, there's no point in doing a number of things and not doing them well. I'd rather have one success than four failures.
0: And a functioning back.
1: Yeah, exactly.
0: Because unfortunately most of us musicians aren't getting any younger.
1: Yeah.
0: But isn't it great? Have you hit the big 7-0 yet?
1: No. I'm about a year and a half away from that. Right.
0: It's good to be able to do music in our twilight years.
1: Yeah, well, the whole thing is, I'm still extremely lucky, and same with Jen. Neither of us need any medications. We're still very fit.
0: Yep.
1: And, my biggest thing is now running StageLinks Entertainment. We have quite a large number of acts on our books. A few weeks ago we had the Ultimate Eagles Legacy on. Just a full house, totally sold out.
0: It's great. These are all ticketed events too, aren't they?
1: That was a ticketed event. Right. We don't do all ticketed events. Right. I've got a Queen show coming up and that'll be a ticketed event.
0: Yep.
1: Actually, the Queen show was on at Nowra Entertainment Centre a few years ago. It was $100 a ticket.
0: Whoa.
1: I'm actually putting this on for $25 a ticket to make it affordable for people.
0: Yeah.
1: And, we get other bands, like I've got In Excess coming. I've had Dirty Deeds there where we've had a full house.
0: Yeah.
1: We do a lot of tribute bands, but we also do a hell of a lot of cover bands. And solos and duos.
0: Tribute band is a cover band. They just cover...
1: cover one genre or one band.
0: Yeah.
1: We've got things like In Excess, Bon Jovi. Yeah. We've had Sabbath Nights, Black Sabbath band.
0: Yeah.
1: We've had Deep Purple band. For the Love of Purple, that is going to be the closest you see to the real Deep Purple.
0: Yeah, cool.
1: The vocals and the musicianship is just absolutely amazing. But, we like to cover a large area. We don't want to put a lot of bands on too often because then it becomes the same old, same old.
0: Yeah.
1: Our entire motto is variety to keep people interested.
0: Yeah, of course.
1: But the whole thing is with any live music venue, and that goes up and down the coast, if people don't attend them, the clubs won't put them on.
0: Yep.
1: Well, guess what? In a few years' time, you won't have any live music. The next time you have a birthday party or a function and you want some live music, it won't be there.
0: Mm.
1: And the people that don't attend are going to be the first people to complain, how come we haven't got it?
0: Yep.
1: So get out there, support your live music, your local musicians, anything. Get out there, support them, support your venues so they can continue, giving you a good night out, entertainment.
2: Right. And that is what is... that you want the music.
1: Exactly. And I'll book bands up and down the coast. And in regards to the venues, for example, we do all the hard work for you.
0: Mm.
1: I will book bands 6 to 8 months ahead for the simple reason if you want good acts, they get busy, you got to get in there early.
0: Yep.
1: And we do the lot for you. You know what it's going, what the band charges, the club, is what the club pays.
0: Yep.
1: Okay, so we are totally transparent. So there's no agency fees that gets taken out of the band because a lot of agents tend to say, okay, a band will say charge $2,000 for a gig, right? The agent will say, go to the club and say, okay, $3,500.
0: They'll pocket that money
1: and then put a booking fee on top of that. We don't operate like that.
0: Yeah.
1: What the band charges, what the club pays, then we are totally transparent. The club knows how much to pay for my

0: services and how much they're paying for the band.
1: The club like that.
0: I supplied a club, right, with an entire calendar of all the acts I've booked, all their requirements and the total costs. So they know exactly what they're spending, and this takes all the hard work away from the venues, having to try and find bands here and everywhere. They know what they're going to get every week and how much it's going to cost them. We just want to take the hard work out of it and keep the live music alive and keep the bands playing. You know?
1: Because this experience you've got actually comes from when you did a few what do you call it? Like a
0: I used to do a country music festival.
1: That's what I was
0: for about 6 years out at Grenfell Way near Young, and that ran for about 6 years until they decided to pull the plug. Otherwise, I'd most probably be still running it.
1: Yeah.
0: But we had great sponsors there, like Maiden Guitars, Tompkin Guitars, F250. Four Jutes.
1: Yeah.
0: Right. There was a band called Steve Ford and the Flange. They had a huge 40-foot portable trailer.
1: Yeah.
0: Semi-trailer. It was all set up as stage with lighting, own generator, the whole lot.
1: Nice.
0: We used to do that. Then we used to run talent contest.
1: Yeah.
0: And we used to get people from all over Australia to come to the talent contest. We had our judges. I used to make the actual trophies.
1: Right.
0: And there were actually the necks from Maiden Guitars that weren't quite good enough to put on a guitar.
1: Yeah.
0: So what I used to do was cut the necks up and turn them into trophies and strung them up fully and have all the brass plaques and everything engraved and all that. And prize money, obviously.
1: Yeah. So, nice. Yeah. I won't go into expanding Theo's knowledge and abilities and a whole pile of stuff, but it goes from making steam engines to designing ball bearings and all that. Ball bearings, just a sphere, isn't it?
0: Agricultural. Yeah. I used to do a lot of design work on agricultural equipment and mining components.
1: Electrical engineering, because he's fixed up a couple of my pedals that people can't fix up. And woodworking skills.
0: Hmm.
1: Yeah. Just a good all-round know-it-all.
0: Not know-it-all.
1: In a nice way. I mean it in a nice way. Yeah.
0: Jack of all trades, master of none.
1: I'm just going to play a word from our sponsor. They're going to do your Doobie Nights again. I like that one.
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1: So let's, we'll do a special song called You Came at the Right Time. So this is, Theo, would you like to?
0: Well, yeah.
1: Or Jenny, would you like to say something about this song?
12: Well, Theo tried to serenade me, and he's written several songs for me, but this was his last one.
1: Oh, there we go. It's a love song. That's good.
13: That's lovely.
1: That's good. We better be kind then, hadn't we? Okay, you came at the right time.

0: And there you go. Well done, Theo.
1: Thank you.
2: Indeed, and what a lovely tribute to Jenny.
0: And we'll give to Jenny.
3: Yeah, he tried to win me heart.
2: I reckon he might have succeeded. What do you think? Yeah.
1: Yeah. She won't say.
3: No comment.
2: That's all right. Well, we know.
0: She's sitting right next to her, so it must be working.
2: She's still here, yeah.
0: Okay, I'm going to do Doobie Nights and Whiskey Mornings again. So we were just talking about it. This is after a gig. When you wound up, I remember the old days, we used to have a few drinks, and but I didn't smoke back then, ever, really. So a few more drinks. Here we go. Got to load it up, Paul. Stop it. Here we go.

0: There you go, Theo. That was a great song. I really I like all those songs. And good variation in style too. It's good.
1: Yeah, I like variety in music. Yeah. I was stuck in country for so long, and a lot of the really, really old country stuff. And, you know, I started feeling, Jesus, this is musical slash wrist vibe. We need to we need to give it a bit more, you know. Yeah. You don't want the old country, American sort of stuff that, when you play backwoods, your ex-wife comes back and your dog comes back and you find your thong again.
0: Yep, that's it. And you find your you know. Oh, soon it'll be the cyber trucks lift me.
1: Exactly.
0: And taking my cyber dog.
1: Yeah.
0: We're talking about working with musicians with disabilities.
1: Yes.
0: I remember when I was about 15, I was teaching a probably 10-year-old with a cerebral palsy, right? And it was hard going, because it's just trying to find a way in. And to them, so they could actually go away and learn something, and you've got to leave it up to them. But he came for about 6 months. But he developed a lick, right? Mm-hmm. And I found this a very humbling experience. He developed a lick, and I thought, geez, I can't play that.
1: Yeah,
0: right. And I was like, how did he come up with that? But he did, right? And then, of course, I learned it, and I use it now and again as well. But it was like, here you go. You view them as beneath you, if you like, right? But with that, it's like, you know, you can't judge people. And it was one of my early lessons in non-judgment. So you can't judge people. You just let them be. And there's that old motto, what can I learn, what can I give, you know, and that's basically our approach everybody these days. What can I learn, what can I give?
1: I sort of got sort of involved in that side of things when many years ago when me and a friend of mine set up the Grenfell Men Shed.
0: Yeah.
1: And I've been involved with the Men Shed at Sussex Inlet as well, been on, you know, the committee, et cetera,
0: right,
1: for years.
0: Yeah.
1: But we started off, and a lot of people don't seem to understand this, the kids with disabilities or kids with behavioural problems and stuff like that may not be very good academically at school. And at Grenfell, we used to get some of the problem kids and bring them to the shed.
0: Right, yeah.
1: To the men's shed.
0: Yeah.
1: And say, okay, what do you like to try? You want to try, and he'll say, I like to try some woodwork. And he's no good at that, or it doesn't suit him. He's, oh, no, I don't like it. So what else do you want to try? Mm. Suddenly we got this young fella who totally unemployable, you know, and he decided that he wanted to learn to weld. And we went down to Tip and we picked up all these push bikes and he made trikes out of them and everything else.
0: Right.
1: Next thing you know, he became employable because he found a skill that he actually loved so much, and he got a welding apprenticeship.
0: There you go.
1: And another young guy became a botanist because he loved gardening.
0: Yeah.
1: And what you got to do with young kids these days is, if they don't fit into the system, you may not be good academically, but they may be extremely good with your hands. Mm. So what you got to do is focus on their strengths, their likes and loves.
0: Yep.
1: Once you focus on them, you can build on that, and they become, you know, an integral part of society again, like the rest of us. And then they finally find something where they can actually fit in. And it's the same with musicians.
0: Mm.
1: You know, I've had a couple of young fellas that high-functioning autistic, and those kids tend to be extremely focused or blinkered.
0: Yeah.
1: They'll pick something up and they become so immersed in it. And this young kid just plays guitar 6 to 8 hours a day, can't read music.
0: Yeah.
1: Mate, you tell him to get up on stage and play Santana and he'll do all the Santana stuff note for note.
0: Jeez. Yeah.
1: You know? And he can't read music or nothing, all by ear.
0: Yeah.
1: And it's just amazing, the skills.
0: Mm.
1: And we've got to encourage people to do that.
0: Do it. Yeah, find,
1: you know,
0: find the things.
1: So they don't feel left out of society.
0: When we came to Australia in 62, we ended up at Engadine, and my parents sent myself and my brothers to Boys Town, which was so like a large ditch school for kids before they went to the homes, if you like, the jail home, what do they call those, boy homes? I can't remember the word for it. Anyway, so it's, a lot of them were committed like small crimes, break and enter and stuff like that, but they were too young to send, reform school, so they were like too young to send off, or the crime wasn't as bad as it could be, so they sent them to Boys Town. A lot of them too were orphans, you know, or broken homes. And they had several arms. One was the academic arm through school, but you had a number that weren't suited to academia. Mm-hmm. So they had bakery, they had woodwork, and they had metalwork, and they had farming. Mm-hmm. And pretty well all of them found something in one of those arms. They would become good bakers or good farmhands or good metalworkers or good woodworkers. Yeah. And they found careers in that. Yeah. So, you know, I mean...
1: Academia and a schooling system is not all it's cracked up to be. Too many kids fall through the cracks. And today I think we've lost all that hands-on... stuff that we used to have at school, like woodwork, metalwork, art, music. Yeah, art, some school do some music, some school don't do art. But, you know, we're not teaching the kids day-to-day basic skills that they need to live day-to-day. We're teaching them all this airy-fairy stuff that is actually unusable out in the real world. Yeah. Why are we wasting our time doing that?
0: Because it's in the... we don't go there, mate. We'll stay away from politics.
1: We will. I'm not going politically. I'm just saying that, you know, we need to cater, you know, for people's individual requirements.
0: We do.
1: So they can fit into society.
0: Yeah. Same with old farts. You've got to find a place for us too. I know we still have...
1: Oh, we do. We've still got things to offer.
0: Yeah.
1: You know?
0: Yep.
1: We may not be as nimble as what we used to be, but, you know, we've had the experience and we, you know, we still have things to offer society.
0: Mentoring.
1: And we can help mentor younger people that may be lost and or whatever.
0: Or fellow old
1: farts. In whatever genre we like, be it music, be it woodwork, be it metalwork, wherever our skills are.
0: That's why I like teaching guitar or guitar ukulele to older people.
1: Yeah.
0: One is they've actually got a bit of time now. They can sit down and do it. But I enjoy seeing the joy in their faces when they actually can actually play a song all the way through. It's like, you know, look at that, you know.
1: It is. And it keeps there. Because music, learning an instrument is one of the only activities that actually requires you to use both sides of your brain. And as we get older, we become more prone to, you know, mental illnesses like dementia, et cetera, et cetera. And by building new neuro pathways between the left side and the right side of the brain actually helps or stave off or slow down dementia, because, you know, when one part of the brain dies, you've now built a neuro pathway to the other side of the brain, so that actually can take over part of that function. So,
2: it's magic,
1: and it's very important for older people to stay active and do things like that.
0: It is. We're coming up to the weather shortly. Then we're going to play a couple of songs off our new song list. Let's see. Gabrielle, are you ready for the weather?
2: I'm ready.
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4: So here we are. I've been outside. I've seen the weather. I've tested it for you. We have blue skies and it feels very, very pleasant. And officially, today is windy. That's what the weather forecast is right at the top. That's right. Yes, and if you're wearing a hat, make sure you've got something tied around it. The weather forecast for Tuesday for the south coast is for mostly sunny with winds westerly to southwesterly, 20 to 30 knots, or not knots, kilometres per hour, tending westerly to northwesterly, 15 to 25 kilometres in the afternoon. There is a 5% chance of rain, maybe a little bit of drizzle sometime today, with about a millimetre or less expected. Fire danger rating at the moment is moderate. The UV index is moderate. Currently, the temperature here is 16.9 degrees. Feels like 12.9.
0: That's the breeze.
4: It's not unpleasant. Eden, humidity 46%, dew point was 5.2 centigrade, winds are southwesterly 15 kilometres per hour, and wind gusts are 22 kilometres per hour. Rain since 9 a.m. is nil, and the hectopascal pressure is 1,007.2. So the gusts of wind during the night, I think, were pretty strong up here in Eden. All sorts of things blew over in my garden that I hadn't expected it to happen.
0: Theo's caravan was lifting.
4: Oh, my God. With ecstasy, no doubt. I think we'll stop the weather forecast right there. Stay tuned for more lovely weather coming.
0: From Theo's, yeah, no.
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0: So here's one from Peter Weil called Beams. It's not a new one, but it's on our new playlist. It's not on our old playlist. Old as in previously recorded songs. This is Beams by Pete Weil. There's a chap from Candelo. There's a whole pile of musos at Candelo. I reckon if you kicked one muso in the knee at Candelo, the town would fall over.
4: Rattle a bush and they're all in there.
0: Beans, Pete Wild.

0: Let's have a bit of a change. Here's some Gary Carson Jaynes. Classic 65. Gary Carson Jaynes and Harvest, who had a great concert there at the Sapphire Club last week, I think
1: last
0: it was.
1: Week?
0: Yeah. Here we go.

0: there you go. Gary Carson James bringing the room back to life with Classic 65. So Theo and I and Jenny and Gabrielle have been a right old conversation here. So Theo, what's coming up at Sussex?
1: This week we got a band called the Rock Addicts. The following week we have... Rock Kids, then the Rock Addicts. We've got some big shows coming up, actually. I've got things like In Excess, Bon Jovi. In November, I've got a big Queen show coming up.
0: Right.
1: So it's only $25 a ticket for the Queen show.
0: Mm.
1: Well, we're trying to keep a good value. Most of the bands we put on are free.
0: Yep.
1: And we actually... Sussex and Led RSL Club is actually the best entertainment venue in the Shoalhaven. We put on bands every single week. We put on quality bands.
2: Mm.
1: And if anybody wants any bands, solos or duos or whatever, come and look at our website. 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And we're happy to help you. We take all the hard work out of booking bands and other acts for you. So you can rest easy. You know that every single weekend or second weekend or month, that whatever you want is covered. And you know there's something on. Mm. You can rest easy. All the hard work's taken out.
0: Fantastic.
1: For you.
0: We need someone like Theo down here.
2: We do. Mm. We do.
1: I'm happy to work anywhere. And
2: well, that
1: and
2: sounds
1: do
2: promising.
1: That for you.
2: We'll have to talk about that.
1: So yeah. As I said, we like to keep live music alive, and that is all the way up and down the coast.
2: That's right. Yeah.
1: So
2: that's
1: yeah.
2: Great.
1: Yeah.
2: Well, definite potential there. Possibilities and opportunities will arise.
1: You know, if the venues and the bands and the agents all work together, it's all for the benefit of, keeping venues with patrons in there that love music, and the only way the venues are going to stay alive is by bringing patrons in, and I think music is a big part of that. Entertainment.
3: One of the things Theo is trying to do is bringing more young people on board, young bands on board, and young musicians, and giving them the opportunity to get out there as well. You know, we've had some great young bands down at
1: the Corduroys from Sydney. They're all in their
2: 20s. Yes, they play down here too.
1: Yeah. So
4: they're a three piece, aren't they? Corduroys?
1: No, they're a four piece.
0: Four piece, okay. Yep.
1: Yeah. Yeah. And, to play all the older stuff, and there's not that many young people that like the older stuff. But, it was before, it's not their generation type music. But, when we sit down and look at a lot of the modern music, I think maybe I'm a little bit biased because of my age. But, the best music came out of the 60s, 70s and 80s.
2: Yeah.
1: And that was a real move in the music industry. Because it really transformed during those years.
0: Yeah.
2: That's right, it did.
0: There's, I was listening to the top 10 on Spotify the other day, and there's a same-o about them all, about which the top 10 in any year from the mid-50s to mid-70s, you could have anything from, I can see
2: the
0: clearly
2: variety,
0: now to Smoke on the Water type.
1: Yeah.
2: That's right.
1: But I think the whole thing is it also so boils down to it. And I have been to a couple of music teachers, singing teachers. And if you sit down and actually look at some of these talent shows on televisions, and I think it is more so with female artists, they all do tend to sound the same.
0: Same, yeah.
1: Because the teachers are there. Instead of allowing artists to be themselves and put their own unique touch on it, no, you actually have to sing this way or that way. Mm. So they're actually being manufactured.
0: Mm.
1: Whereas back in the old days, a lot of the good musicians and the unique ones never went to singing lessons or anything like that. they were able to sing through practice, and they actually put their own spin, and they all had a uniqueness about it. And today everybody seems to basically the same sound, same style.
0: Same style.
1: There's not even variety in style.
2: That's right. That's a pity, isn't it?
0: I've noticed that. We've had talks about that, haven't we, Gabrielle?
2: We certainly have, yes.
0: Your natural style, the natural style of singing, it's your voice. When you mimic something, and everybody does it, then you actually don't have a voice, your own voice, your own uniqueness. I'm looking for number 8 and number 10. Here we go. I'm just going to play a word from our sponsor. Hold that thought.
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1: No, I remember the small crocs you bought.
0: Sorry? We're reminiscing.
1: The crocs you bought online.
0: Oh, yes, I did. I bought a set of crocs online, size 8, and I thought, perfect, they look great. And they were real crocs, not the cheapies you buy. And I bought them, they arrived, they were size 8 for children. They fit in the palm of my hand.
1: Didn't even fit your big toe, did they, Paul?
0: I thought I'd been ripped off, and I went and checked the eBay thing again. And I said, no, it was size 8. I didn't see the for children, but obviously.
1: We had a good laugh about that one for a long time.
0: We did.
1: Didn't let you live it down.
0: Yeah. What was that band you were talking about? The four-part harmony?
1: The Pragmatics.
0: Yeah. And they wear the drainpipe trousers.
1: No, it's from that era.
0: Right.
1: But, yeah, they do just an amazing job in their four-part harmonies.
0: That's the early 60s.
1: They're really great band.
0: I can tell you the exact date that flares came in and drain pipes went out.
1: Well, I used to wear flares.
0: I think I turned 15. I think it was my 15th birthday.
1: Right.
0: Mum said, what would you like for your 15th birthday? I said, Mum, I'd like a pair of cream drain pipe trousers and cream pointy shoes. Because that was the in style.
1: And they said,
0: okay. So I went and got them. It was on the 12th. On the 13th, I wore them out to a party, and that was the day everyone turned up in flares and chisel toes.
1: My most embarrassing moment was I used to work at North Ryde, and I used to travel from Smithfield by train to Parramatta, and a friend of mine who used to give at work used to give me a lift. The lift had never turned up for some reason. Here I'm standing at Westfield's Parramatta, and anyway, I found out that his wife fell downstairs and broke her arm. So he took her to the hospital and left me standing at Parramatta. And guess what? On that particular day, I was wearing about 6-inch high platform shoes.
0: Ooh!
1: Okay. And I had to get to work.
8: Oh, my God.
1: So I walked all the way from Parramatta to North Ryde. I got to work. I started walking at 9 o'clock. I got to work at about 1:30.
0: I was going
1: to
0: say.
1: And the boss called me into the office and he says, "How come you're late?" And I told him the story and he goes, "Well, you're the only young bloke who's ever been that dedicated to come to work, you know, walking in those things that you've got on."
0: Wow. I couldn't handle the height. I kept falling over. I remember when the platform shoes came in.
1: Yeah.
0: Yeah. They were huge. They were
1: massive.
0: Yeah,
1: they were,
0: yeah.
8: Well, girls had the same trouble. How many times did you see somebody, like a female with really, really high platforms, fall head first on straight, flat ground? And it wasn't a pretty sight.
3: No, I did it often.
1: A lot of broken ankles.
8: I stopped wearing them because I thought there's no point in trying to be taller if I'm going to be down on the ground anyway.
1: Yeah. That's it.
0: It was about the time the bump came out.
1: Yeah.
3: The bump. Great song, The Bump. And I remember dancing to The Bump with purple flares on.
0: Yeah, yeah. Well, my other sad story.
1: I bet you they were corduroys.
3: They were.
0: Where you go zip, zip, zip every time you walk. Yeah. My other sad story about the flares is because I got short legs, the flare gets snipped off. Yeah, my pair of trousers. Whoops. There you go, just 6 inches off the bottom.
1: Oh, so I could have always put you on a rack and so stretched you.
0: It doesn't matter what I get, I always end up with drain pipes. We better play another song. And we'll come back and play another. Because Thayer's only brought four songs that he's written. How many songs have you written?

0: to say. Go on, Theo. Yeah. Oh, hang on. Wait a minute. I've got to play a word from our sponsor. So hold that thought.
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0: So we were talking about theme nights. So when you had the psychedelics, you had a 70s, because they were a 70s band, aren't they?
5: 60s, 70s, yeah. So we had a hippie theme and people dressed up as hippies.
0: Yeah.
5: And then we got a band called the Zombies.
0: Yeah.
5: So we had a zombie night and, you know, we put all the makeup on and everything else and the Zombies. I had a chain around my neck and we put on a bit of a show for the rest of the people.
0: And a head in his hand.
5: Yeah. Oh. And I bought one of those, you know, where hairdressers and barbers used to practice one of those heads.
0: Yeah, yeah.
5: Well, I got one of those for $10 at an op shop.
0: Right.
5: So I, on the bottom of it, I had the guts sort of hanging out.
0: Yeah, right, okay.
5: And then I painted it all up as a zombie, like a chopped head with a hook through the head.
0: Yeah. Ooh,
5: and I had a chain around my neck and it was sitting at the table and the song come on. So Jenny pulls the chain. I fall off the chair on purpose. She drags me on my back across the dance floor and we get up and dance. And it was all just having fun and creating an atmosphere for everybody to join in.
0: Yeah.
5: And when we get nights like that, it's absolutely great for singles groups.
0: Yeah.
5: You know, for people to actually meet new people, you know, in a nice, safe environment.
0: Yeah.
5: You know, if they don't... And there's always singles at clubs, you know, and environments like that are perfect to meet new people and have a bit of fun, you know.
0: Yeah, cool. I'm going to go back and play. Where are we? Got to come down all the way down to D drive. Come on, D drive. There we go. So, let's have a go. Got to get back home again. We'll put that up there. Right. Got to get back home. And that you're returning today, aren't you? Back to the...
5: Yeah, we're going back today. And we've got a few things on this week. And
6: work to do.
0: Work.
5: Yeah.
0: Work. Work. I'm glad I'm returning.
5: It's not really work.
6: Got to get ready for Saturday night.
5: I've got to get ready for Saturday night.
0: Yeah, we've got a week
5: get
0: on this.
5: Get a few dates sorted for a couple of gigs.
0: I've got class. We've got our Tathra playing Sing this Thursday night from 6 till 8 o'clock. So if you've got a guitar lying around at home and you want to give a bit of a thump or a ukulele or a banjo or other stringed instrument or even a harmonica, come on down. Tathra Hotel, 6 to 8. All the songs, you can look over someone's shoulder, read the songs. They're all accessible. Nothing's very difficult. And we just have fun for 2 hours.
7: And you'll know the songs anyway.
0: Yeah.
7: So you can sing along if you can.
0: And if you don't, you've got the charts there anyway.
7: Hmm.
0: Yeah. All right. So here's Theo's song, Gotta Get Back Home.

0: Well, we've been having a right old conversation here. I should play this one. You came at the right time. This is Theo's love song.
1: It's a lovely song too, isn't it?
0: Heartfelt song to
1: yeah,
0: Jenny.
1: Yeah, very much so.
0: And Jenny's getting all embarrassed. She's going right rolling red.
1: And they're both smiling from ear to ear. It's
0: going
1: beautiful.
0: Right red. There you go.
2: Oh, yes, you are too.
1: That makes it worse, doesn't it?
0: Yeah. Well, it's kind of what happens in life. You hit a bump in the road, you get thrown out of the rail car, find yourself on your knees, and then it's like, what's going to happen? And then suddenly a ray of sunshine happens and
1: magic
0: the hand
1: happens.
0: Comes out and
1: yeah.
0: lifts you up and then kicks you in the butt and throws you to the other side of the rail track. But that didn't happen this time. Here we go. You came at the right time.

0: what's it called? Hey There Delilah.
1: Oh, Delilah.
0: Yeah, Hey There Delilah by the Plain White Tees.
1: Okay. I remember doing Delilah with the ukulele up there at Sussex.
0: Yeah, that's a Tom Jones one. No, Hey There Delilah.
1: We might start doing that at community band. Yeah.
0: Delilah. I like picking left the field songs. Yeah, people know, but nobody seems to play.
1: Yeah.
0: I remember I used to do Brain Damage by Pink Floyd.
1: Yep. Yep. Yep.
0: Weird stuff.
1: Yep. the journey of your musician is interesting.
0: Yes.
1: Well, we're just coming up towards the end of our show looking for clues. So, Theo, so if any musicians out there that are going to be up Sussex Way, give Theo a, or looking to get work up that way, give Theo a call.
0: Yes, StageLink.
1: StageLink.net.au. Yeah. StageLink Ent, isn't it? ENT? Is it?
0: No, that's no. That's your
1: email.
0: Email, yeah. Yes.
1: StageLink.net.au.
0: Yeah.
1: Or just look up StageLink New South Wales, probably find it.
0: Yeah.
1: Do it that way, easy way. And give Theo a call, see what Theo might be able to help you out.
0: Yeah, my number will be on the website. Yeah, so yeah. It's easier to talk sometimes than what it is to use the messenger on on the page, because sometimes I don't have time to sit there all day waiting for messages.
1: Yeah,
0: you know, I do have a life to live as well, like everybody else.
1: Well, I'm also, as you know, a techno, not a, well, not a technophobe, what do you call it? The other one, a Luddite, a techno-Luddite. So the phone is anathema to me. My thing is, doesn't matter what number I go to press, I always press the one to the right of it. So I think I'm over the two and I'm pressing the three. It's like,
0: you need recalibration.
1: Yeah, yeah. I don't want to get
0: too... I can fix that.
1: Yeah. But I have progressed. I don't actually have an analog phone anymore, which okay. I miss having that.
2: Do you?
1: That phone. Yeah.
0: Yeah.
1: I miss having that phone. And, of course, everything goes to voicemail now. I didn't know to pull that up.
2: Well, that's very frustrating, because quite often it doesn't even bother to ring. It goes straight to voicemail, and I find that really annoying.
1: Well, Theo, it's been fun, mate. I really enjoyed catching up and chatting, because most of the catching up was done off air. But
2: it's been great. It's really been lovely. Yeah, it's so nice to meeting you both.
0: Yeah, thank you very much.
2: What a lovely long trip you must have had.
0: Make some more time down here, and, you know, because... We've had a lot of good years together and a lot of memories.
1: Yeah,
0: a lot
1: of memories.
0: Of fun.
1: Yeah, and the usual suspects.
0: Great. Yeah.
1: Talk about that. Marion was down the.
0: Marion?
1: Yeah, was down last week. He was going to come last Tuesday.
0: Right.
1: But they forgot they were leaving early. So
0: okay.
1: I lent him a guitar and a tuner and a capo.
0: Oh, beautiful.
1: And then he said, sorry, mate, I've got to drop him back off again.
0: Mm. Okay.
1: Yeah, so.
0: No, he's a lovely fellow, Marion. Yeah. And, you know, I've known Marion for years.
1: Well, I remember the first day he rolled up at the Vincentia Open. Mike.
0: Exactly, yeah. With all this gear that he wanted to plug in, it's not a concert. Marion, it's just a sing-along for everybody, you know?
1: Yeah.
0: We're just all hacks out here, we don't need all that gear.
1: We were all wondering about Marion at the time. Marianne it is, Yeah, but it's a great muso.
0: And a good songwriter, too.
1: And a good songwriter, too. Yeah, exactly. Yeah.
0: In the style of Young.
1: Neil Young
0: style, Neil Young.
1: Yeah. Well, we've all got our styles. But it was a shame. He was going to do live music and play originals, and then he suddenly had to go.
2: Mm.
1: So them's the breaks. Well, mate, all the best. I hope to get up. That was about 4.5 hour drive, I suppose.
0: About four hour drive.
1: So I don't know what the next. I think our. Yeah, Rawrence has had a bit of a rough year with one of our members being crook. Rawrence was thinking of folding up at the end of this year, but I think we might just get another year, another year out of it. Yeah. Pat was thinking of pulling the plug.
0: Right.
1: Because they all like to travel. I mean, Pat's overseas in Japan.
0: Yeah, that's why I found it a little bit difficult sometimes to slot the Ruins into getting gigs. Yeah. You know, and when you're sort of on a deadline and a closed calendar, it makes it sometimes difficult.
1: I'll talk to them and see if we can get in there, because they love playing live, particularly if you do the sound, they'll be, because the last
0: we've got our sound engineer, we've got our in-house sound engineer and lighting engineer at the RSL Club.
1: Oh, cool.
0: So all you do is bring your gear. We supply the PA system and sound guys.
1: That's good.
0: And their job is to make you sound good.
1: That's good. Yeah, we need all. No, we don't need them. We do need help. Every band needs help.
0: We do. Yeah, we do. It is very hard to play and control all your sound, especially when you're behind the front of house.
1: It makes
0: it hard to hear what the audience are hearing.
1: Yeah, and when you're a bass player with the lead guitarist amplifier next to your ear, you don't hear much else.
0: You don't, exactly.
1: Okay, so it's time to say goodbye. Did you get a message on your phone there, Gabriel?
2: Well, thank you, Paul, for having us.
1: She's getting hearing aids spammed. Yep. Oh. It's all right. It's good being a deaf muso.
2: Is it?
1: Yeah. Well, she's not deaf. She's not deaf.
2: What they were saying, yeah. And I just had a little read, as you do.
1: All right. Okay, Matt. I'll just you better pull your thing out.
0: Yep. Do you tell me when you're ready?
1: Yeah. Go for it. That's good.
0: All right. What I'll do, I'll send you those chorded songs if you want to have a look at those and play them.
1: Yep.
0: You're quite welcome to play them.
1: I'm going to play.
0: At least I get some airplay.
1: I'm just going to play a song from Crow while we say goodbye to Theo. This is Give Them What They Want.

0: Right. Well, we're just about to do the weather. We've said goodbye to young Theo and Jenny. It was great catching up. I really, really enjoyed that.
1: It was fun, wasn't it?
0: Yeah. We've got a good history. Theo, how we met was Theo started coming along to some of my... I started a thing called The Plain Sing at Sussex Inlet.
1: Yeah.
0: And it used to get a good roll-up. So we had people come along and sing, and there'd be about 20, 25 of those, and people come along and join in and play as well. I probably had about 15 or so of those, play guitar, ukulele, the odd banjo player, and a harmonica player just pop in from time to time who was brilliant. And out of that formed a group called The Usual Suspects, and we developed that over a number of years, about 5 years. It ended up with five of us doing five-part harmonies to a lot of songs. It was good, just really starting to hit our straps when I moved down this way. Unfortunately, life happens. Okay, we're ready for the weather.
1: Yes, we're ready for the weather.
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0: Take it away.
1: What is... getting better and better out there. The sky is a deeper blue. It looks as though the wind might have dropped a little bit too, but we'll see in a minute. It's a lovely temperature and it's a glorious day. The weather forecast for today is windy, south coast for Tuesday, mostly sunny, winds westerly to southwesterly, 20 to 30 kilometres per hour, tending westerly to northwesterly, 15 to 25, oops, my screen just slipped in a funny place, 15 to 25 kilometres in the afternoon. There is a 5% chance of rain with a minimum, or actually a maximum by the look of it, of 1 millimetre at the most. Fire danger rating is moderate and the UV index is also moderate. Currently, it's 18.4 degrees, feels like 15.4. Humidity is right down to 40% and dew point 4.6 degrees. Winds are southwesterly, 9 kilometres per hour, with gusts of 18 kilometres per hour. So they're still out there, but they're not too bad. There's been no rain since 9 a.m. this morning. The hectopascal pressure is 1,006, gone down a little bit more. And that is it for the morning. It continues to be fine, so stay tuned.
0: Right.
1: Yes. It's a lovely sunny day.
0: Whoops, wrong button, Paul. Here we go.
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0: Yeah, so if you're with us, you're with Gabrielle and Paul, and we've just had a show looking for clues this morning. We were talking to Theo and Jenny and what Theo's doing there at Sussex Inlet RSL. So any bands out there or solo or duos that... up that way, give Theo a buzz with Stage Link. See how you go. Like Theo tries to take all the hard work. Excuse me, I've just got to move those things off my space. Gabrielle's got a habit of putting a hand in the mouse space.
1: If you saw where I was sitting, you wouldn't be surprised.
0: Yeah, she's tucked up in the corner. I'm trying to find a Joe Bonamassa.
1: There he is.
0: Yes, I know, but it's the one I'm looking for is not those ones.
1: I like that one.
0: Shut up, Paul. I've got to stop saying
1: Play I've Still Got the Blues for You.
0: I will. I'll put that on a minute. I'll put this one. I want to play this one. I Put a Spell on You.
1: Oh, all right. That'll do.
0: This is Joss Stone. I haven't heard this one before, so it's live, as you can tell from the clapping. So, I'm not sure who the guitarist is.

0: There you go. And the guitarist on that was Jean-Pierre Van Dyk. Dutch, you reckon?
1: Mm.
0: Yeah. There you go. I suppose the Von gives it away, doesn't it?
1: Von or Van.
0: Yeah.
1: Yeah, could be a German. Yeah. Or could
0: a couple of comments there. Lead guitarist is a brute. He never let up for a second.
1: Mm.
0: Yeah. That's like Ken Vetcher described the guitarist that played with what's his name? Russell Morris.
1: Russell Morris, yeah.
0: He said, he's a monster. And he was. He was a monster. Played a Gibson 335. He was incredible. And then he, next time we saw him, he was with Brian Cadd, same guitarist that played with Brian Cadd.
1: That's right.
0: Brian Cadd,
1: I remember that.
0: Yeah. Let's see. So Gabriel wants to hear this one.

0: And that was Gary Moore live, Still Got the Blues. We're just going to segue to a word from our sponsor right now.
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0: 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And we're very grateful for each and every one of our sponsors. Excuse me. Let's see. Okay, I'm going to play this one while doing live. This is Midnight in Harlem. We haven't played this for a while. We haven't played this particular version. It's a good long live version with Tedeschi Trucks Band with I can't remember his first name.
5: Oh goodness, yes, isn't that terrible?
0: Derek Trucks.
5: Derek, yes.
0: Jeez, how can you forget that? old age is creeping in. Mm-hmm. Midnight Harlem. It's a lovely song. It's a great song. You know, from a guitarist point of view, listening to these. You know, Olympians of the guitar industry. They are so inspirational. We mightn't sound like them or play as well as them, but they give us heart. They give us more, not so much hope, but they give us aspiration. There we go. Anyway, this is Derek Trucks, arguably best slide player on the planet at the moment.

And there we go. Live version of Midnight in Harlem. A great song. Not that one. Well, I'm going to play something completely different. ZZ Top. What would a guitar session be without Billy Gibbons?

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The grains you are talking about. 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

0: we go. That comes to the conclusion of our show. That was ZZ Top, the great Billy Gibbons there. And the bass player, I can't remember the bass player's name, but it sounded like he had a bit of fuzz on the bass. Mm. That's what gives him that bottom sounded end good. When he kicks in after he got this, starts with that soft bit. And then they kick it in. Mm. And that's when the bass comes in with the fuzz. That was the live version too, I might add. It's good stuff. Okay, so it's goodbye from not quite yet. You ready to do the gig guide? You got the gig guide up there?
1: Yes, somewhere? I think I've got most of it together up here. Okay, the gig guide for this coming weekend.
0: Wait. We have to get this up.

0: just wind it down a little bit. But there you go.
1: All right. Here is the Far South Coast Gig Guide, starting at Thursday the 13th of August. My goodness, hasn't the time flown? We've been having so much fun. On Thursday the 13th, we have the Guitar, Play and Sing, hosted by Paul Danes and Gabriel Gwynn at the Tathra Hotel, starting at 6 p.m. Until 8 p.m.
0: Notice the time change. We were going at 5:30 to 7:30, right. Now it's 6 to 8.
1: Now that the daylight lasts longer, you'll be able to just eke it out a little bit more and get there in time for 6. Yes, yeah. But you'll go home in the dark no matter what, even in summer. Anyway, come along, come and play and sing with us at the Tathra Hotel. Yeah. You know you love it. That's right, yes. And you know the food and the drinks are always fabulous. Yeah. So don't miss out on that. On Friday, August the 14th, Rick Bamford is playing at Tura Beach Country Club from 7:30 p.m. On Saturday, the 15th of August, Smoke and Mirrors are at the Catalina Club from 7:30 p.m. Davey Hilda at Tathra Bowling Club from 7 p.m. Richard Lawson at Club Sapphire Main Bar from 7:30 p.m. Aku Shtick at Grand Hotel Bega from 8:30 to 11:30 p.m. Coastal Fringe at the Soldiers Club at Batemans Bay from 7:30 p.m. And Reckless are at Marimbula from 8 p.m. Now let me see what else we've got here. It says, wait, there's more. I can't see what else there is. Sunday, where is it? Let's hear some more music while I find where Sunday might... Here we go. Sunday the 6th. Oh, there's more Saturday stuff too. The 15th of August, Southern Impact... Soldiers Club Batemans Bay from 7:30, the Midnight Special Band at the Alpine Hotel at 8:30.
0: Alpine Hotel at Ginderbine, is it? Or?
1: The Alpine Wood doesn't say, I imagine it must be. I don't know any other Alpine hotels. I imagine it would be up there. Ian Birdwheel at Club Malua from 6 p.m. Blackboard Open Mic at Drift in Tathra from 5:30 p.m. Music and Poetry with Elizabeth Walton and Richard Lawson at Four Winds from 1:30 p.m. It says here admission is free. And Sunday, the 16th of August, Benji Fowler at Burmagiri Beach Hotel from 1 to 4 p.m. Drive Time at Cabago Hotel from 5 to 8 and Roddy Reason at Longstocking Brewery from 1 to 4. So there is your musical weekend all laid out for
0: and
1: you.
0: And did you get three stories in?
1: Oh, that's right. Oh, my goodness. Yes, it is an extra special announcement. The Three Stories Trio will be playing at Dulcie's on Friday the 14th from...
0: We're not sure of the time. We think it's around 5 to 7.
1: It's around 5.30. Yeah, around 5.30 to 7.30. So, yes, as long as you're there from 6 o'clock onwards, you'll find it's a fabulous trio, lovely, different style music, cozy, comfortable, nice food, and brilliant musicians. The Three Stories Trio at Dulcie's on Friday.
0: But Paul Down on flute and sax.
1: That's right.
0: Jim
1: Hinckley.
0: Jim Hinckley
1: on guitar.
0: I'm lucky if I remember their first names. Jim Hinckley on guitar and
1: Anatoly Schwand on bass.
0: Yeah, Jim Hinckley's on vocals too. Don't forget, he's the main vocalist.
1: Yes, that's right.
0: And Anatoly.
1: Yes.
0: Anatoly.
1: That's right. And they're fabulous musicians. Yeah. You'll love it. Yeah, really, really nice. Terrific. So we'll see you there.
0: Good chill
1: stuff.
0: Because
1: we'll be there.
0: Yeah. And the food's great.
1: And the food's great too.
0: Yeah.
1: Good.
0: Right down to just a bowl of chips. It's all good.
1: Even that. And that's it for the weekend at the moment.
0: That's it for us. Mm. Okay. Why not just do a quick weather?
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1: All right, currently the temperature is 19.9 and feels like 16.1. Humidity is way down to 36%. Oh, God, it's getting dry.
0: My lips are dry.
1: Yeah, and the garden is parched. Dew point is at 4.4. Winds are westerly, 13 kilometres per hour, with gusts of 22 kilometres per hour. There has been no rain since 9 a.m. today. Hectopascal pressure is 1,005, gone down a bit more yet, 0.7. The forecast, of course, for today is windy on the south coast, mostly sunny with winds westerly to southwesterly 20 to 30 kilometres per hour, tending westerly to northwesterly 15 to 25 kilometres in the afternoon. There's a chance of rain, a 5% chance of rain, with an absolute minimum of less than 1 millimetre. Fire danger rating is moderate and the UV index rating is also moderate.
0: So minimum of next to nothing is less than next to nothing.
1: That's right. So get your watering gear out and go water those gardens because they are parched.
0: They are.
1: And have a lovely weekend. And when you're finished watering your garden, get out there and hear the music.
0: And the Blue Cadillacs will be back on the road in September.
1: Yes, indeed, we will.
0: With gigs at Chura Beach Country Club and Tartha Bowling Club.
1: That's correct, yes.
0: In September and October and beyond.
1: And we'll tell you more about that
0: next week. As we get closer, yeah.
1: Yes.
0: Rehearsals are back on again. Oh, still going, but we'll get our keyboard trained up again.
1: Yes, our keyboard, new material, saxophonist, and it's going to be absolutely fabulous. Yeah.
0: We might even have time to toss in an original this time.
1: Oh, and also, I should say that for the rock and rollers, the Tura Beach Hotel has promised to put their wooden dance floor down each time that the Blue Cadillacs play. So have that in mind and come along because it's well worth it. It's a fabulous little place, and when the floorboard's down, the dancing is just too good to mention.
0: Yeah, it's good. Okay, everyone, it's goodbye from Gabrielle.
1: And goodbye from Paul.
0: And we'll be back next week on Looking for...
1: Clues.
0: All right, take care, everyone.
1: Okay, see you soon. Bye.
0: Bye. We'll leave you with Sarah.

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1: And on today's program, Lady Bird Johnson, in her own words, Robert McNamara resigns, and Steve Forrest is the Baron.
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from 1965. That's the number 9 hit for the Georgian, Billy Joe Royal, and Down on the Boondocks. The love is wonderful.

0: The group was formed in New York, The Loving Spoonful, and their number two hit for 2 weeks on Billboard from 1966.
1: 1967. Music is our business, and business is booming.
0: And the Fascinations, with the song written by Curtis Mayfield, Girls Are Out to Get You.

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0: The US male duo Bob and Earl and their 1969 number 7 UK hit, Harlem Shuffle.
1: You want to listen for about 1 minute to my critique, or would you rather wait till
2: tonight? Yes, ma'am. I'm more than
1: now. I thought that you looked strong, firm, and like a reliable guy. Your looks were splendid. The close-ups were much better than the distance ones.
2: Well, you can't get them to do it.
1: Well, I would say this. There were more close-ups than there were distance ones. During the statement, you were a little breathless, and there was too much looking down, and I think it was a little too fast. Not enough change of pace. Drop in voice at the end of sentence. There was a considerable pickup in drama and interest when the questioning began. Your voice was noticeably better, and your facial expression was noticeably better. The mechanics of the room were not too good, because although I heard you well throughout every bit of it, I did not hear your questioners clearly.
2: Well, the questioners won't talk.
1: Some of them you could hear, and but in generally you could not hear them very well. Every now and then you need a good, crisp answer for change of pace, and therefore I was very glad when you answered one man. The answer to is no to both of your questions. I thought your answer on Lodge was good. I thought your answer on Vietnam was good. I really didn't like the answer on the Gaulle, because I think I've heard you say, but I believe you actually have said out loud that you don't believe you ought to go out of the country this year. In general, I'd say it was a good B+. How do you feel about it?
2: I thought it was much better than last week.
0: Now here's the US male vocalist Jimmy Jones and his number 33 UK hit from 1961.

you tell a little lie. Chip, chip, you make your baby cry. Chip, chip, you cheat a little bit. Chip, chip.

0: was born in Kansas City, Gene McDaniels was chipping away to the number 10 spot from 1962.
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1: I should like to tell you of the events that have led up to my nomination as president of the World Bank. In less than 60 days, I will have served 7 years as Secretary of Defense. No one of my predecessors has served so long. I myself did not plan to. I've done so because of my feeling of obligation to the president and to the nation. On the 18th of April, Mr. George Woods, president of the World Bank, told me he wished to recommend me as his successor. He asked whether I would be interested. I replied I had not thought of the possibility before he mentioned it to me, but that I was interested in the economic development of the less developed countries, and that I did believe that the work of the bank in this respect was vital to the stability of relations among all nations. I reported this conversation to the president and told him of my interest in the post. I reiterated that I would serve as Secretary of Defense as long as he felt it necessary. About the middle of October, I was informed by the president that nominations to succeed Mr. Woods would soon have to be made. The president asked me if I were still interested in serving as head of the bank. I answered in the affirmative, repeating, however, that I would not leave the post of Secretary of Defense until he felt he could release me. The president told me then, as he had said before, that he believed I deserved whatever I wanted, in or out of government, and that he would do whatever he could to help me get it. We discussed the state of the defense program and the names of potential successors. I've greatly valued the opportunity to serve my country.

country as Secretary of Defense, and I'm profoundly grateful to the President for his unfailing support and for his personal friendship. The President has asked me to remain at least long enough into next year to complete the work on the military program and the financial budget for 15.

0: Number 11 in the UK for US male vocalist Roy Orbison from 1960.
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0: was a British television series made between 1965 and 1966 and produced by ITC Entertainment. The show starred American actor Steve Forrest as John Mannering, an antique dealer. The Baron is portrayed as an occasional undercover agent working in an informal capacity for the head of a British diplomatic intelligence service. Here's Steve Forrest.
1: Well, I think the Baron is a man with a lot of heart, to start off with. However, as an American, our background for it is the Baron's original involvement with the Arts Reclamation Commission after the war, reclaiming stolen works of art, stolen by the Nazis after the war. And during his time in the American Army, he met several people in the British Army. One of these turns out later to be a man from the British Diplomatic Intelligence. This part played by Colin Gordon, a character called Templeton Green. This gives us a springboard for many of our stories. One in particular involves a ring of international thieves who are stealing art objects and getting them out of Britain through the diplomatic pouch. This particular segment called Diplomatic Immunity. Colin figures rather largely in that one. He has shops in London, and in Paris, and in Washington.

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3: And welcome to It's Time, the show where we look at the best of the Australian national charts between the 60s and the 90s, using the Kent Music Report, the Australian Music Report, and the ARIA charts. Today we're looking at the best of the charts from this week in 1974. Barry, what's coming up on today's show?
4: Coming up on today's show, we've got The Coloured Balls, George McRae, ABBA and Stevie Wright.
3: Kicking us off at number 83 on the Australian Singles Chart this week on the 12th of August 1974 was Sparks and This Town Ain't Big Enough for the Both of Us.

0: American band Sparks there at number 83 on the Australian Singles Chart this week on the 12th of August 1974 with This Town Ain't Big Enough for the Both of Us. And that single went on to peak at number 69 on the Australian Singles Chart at the end of the following month. A masterpiece of theatrical art rock, This Town Ain't Big Enough for Both of Us serves as the explosive lead single from Sparks' 1974 album Kimono My House. Written by Ron Mayall, the song's title was inspired by classic Western film clichés. The track is famous for its octave-leaping vocals and distinctive gunshot sound effects, which producer Muff Winwood helped the Mayall brothers source from the BBC library. Though it failed to chart in the United States, it became a massive European hit, peaking at number 2 on the UK singles chart. The song's demanding vocal style was born from Ron Mayall's refusal to transpose the music. He insisted it be sung in the original key of A, forcing his brother Russell to adapt his untrained high-pitched delivery to fit the dense, wordy lyrics.
1: And rising up the Australian national charts this week on the 12th of August 1974, from number 62 to number 58, were The Coloured Balls with Love You Babe.

0: That's Aussie band The Coloured Balls and Love You Babe at number 58 on the Australian National Charts this week on the 12th of August 1974. And that single had peaked at number 42 here in Australia the previous month. A powerhouse of the 1970s Australian pub rock scene, The Coloured Balls were led by the legendary Lobby Lloyd. Their 1974 single Love You Babe from the album Heavy Metal Kid became a hit and a definitive anthem for the era's Sharpie subculture. The band fully embraced this gritty Melbourne movement, known for its tight-fitting cardigans, crew cuts, and fierce loyalty. The group's association with Sharpie gangs brought both immense popularity and controversy, as media reports often linked their high decibel performances to the rivalries that flared up in the venues.
1: Rising up the charts, four places from number 24 to number 20 this week on the 12th of August 1974 was George Macrae and Rock Your Baby.

0: That's George McRae and Rock Your Baby at number 20 on the Australian Singles Chart this week, on the 12th of August 1974, one of the earliest hits of the disco era. Rock Your Baby was the 1974 debut single that turned George McRae into an international sensation. Written and produced by Harry Wayne Casey and Richard Finch of Casey and the Sunshine Band, the track was originally recorded as a 45-minute demo. McRae, who happened to be in the studio at the time, laid down a soaring falsetto vocal that transformed the demo into a masterpiece. Notably, it became one of the first major pop hits to feature a drum machine, signalling a massive shift in how dance music was produced. The song's impact was staggering, selling over 11 million copies and topping charts in both the US and the United Kingdom. Its influence reached the highest levels of pop royalty. John Lennon famously admitted he would have given his eye tooth to have written it, while ABBA cited the track as a key inspiration for Dancing Queen.
1: And rising up the Australian national charts this week on the 12th of August 1974, from number 21 to number 18 was Kiki D and Amoureuse.

0: That's British singer Kiki D with Amoureuse at number 18 on the Australian National Charts this week on the 12th of August 1974. And that single went on to peak at number 12 here in Australia the following month. Originally a French composition by Véronique Sanson, Amoureuse became a career-defining hit for Kiki D in 1973. Produced by Elton John for the album Loving and Free, Kiki D's version slowly climbed the UK charts to reach number 13 in late 1973. The track's success extended well into 1974, affording her a top 15 hit in Australia. It proved so enduring that it returned to the UK charts as a double-sided hit in 1976 and saw another reissue in the mid-1980s.
1: Rising up the charts two places from number 19 to number 17 this week on the 12th of August 1974 was Olivia Newton-John and Long Live Love.

0: Olivia Newton-John and Long Live Love there at number 17 on the Australian Singles Chart this week on the 12th of August 1974. And that single went on to peak at number 11 on the Australian Singles Chart the following month. Representing the United Kingdom at the 1974 Eurovision Song Contest in Brighton, Long Live Love was a significant, if polarising, moment in Olivia Newton-John's early career. Despite her own reservations about the track, she delivered a polished performance, backed by the Ladybirds. On the night of the contest, the song finished in a respectable three-way tie for fourth place, though it was famously overshadowed by the winning debut of ABBA's Waterloo.
1: You're listening to It's Time, the show where we look at the best of the Australian national charts between the 60s and the 90s, using the Kent Music Report, the Australian Music Report, and the ARIA charts. Today we're looking at the best of the charts from this week in 1974.
0: Let's take a bit of time out now and look at the top 10 albums of the week for this week on the 12th of August 1974. At number 10 we had Can the Can by Susie Quattro. At number 9, Hot August Night by Neil Diamond. At number 8, Hard Road by Stevie Wright. At number 7, Buddha and the Chocolate Box by Cat Stevens. At number 6, Tubular Bells by Mike Oldfield. At number 5, Diamond Dogs by David Bowie. At number 4, Journey to the Centre of the Earth by Rick Wakeman. At number 3, The Sting, the Motion Picture Soundtrack. At number 2, Band on the Run by Paul McCartney and Wings. And at number 1, Caribou by Elton John. And that album peaked at number 1 for 10 weeks, and this was its first week at the top spot. But let's take a closer look at the number 7 album of the week, Buddha and the Chocolate Box by Cat Stevens. That album had peaked at number 5 3 weeks earlier. Released in February 1974, Buddha and the Chocolate Box marked a return to form for Cat Stevens. After the experimental shifts of his previous work, this 8th studio album reunited Stevens with producer Paul Samwell Smith, recapturing the folk pop essence of his early 70s peak. The title was famously inspired by a flight during which Stevens realised he was holding a spiritual Buddha statue in one hand and a material box of chocolates in the other. Reflecting Stevens' ongoing philosophical journey, it captures that perfect middle ground between his soulful side and the catchy pop songs he's known for. Here's a song from that album, Buddha and the Chocolate Box, Oh Very Young.

0: That's Cat Stevens with Oh Very Young from the number 7 album of the week this week on the 12th of August 1974, Buddha and the Chocolate Box.
1: Let's have a look at the news headlines for August 1974. On the 6th of August, a historic joint sitting of the two houses of federal parliament yesterday enshrined the principle of one vote, one value in the Australian electoral system, ensuring all votes carry equal weight. The unprecedented meeting also granted the Australian Capital Territory and the Northern Territory representation in the Senate for the first time in 74 years. The reforms came as Prime Minister Gough Whitlam faced pressure to modernise the electoral system, correct rural overrepresentation, and expand democratic participation, giving residents of the territories a voice in federal legislation. On the 8th of August, President Richard Nixon, facing imminent impeachment over the Watergate scandal, announced his resignation today in a televised address from the Oval Office, becoming the first US president to step down. He will be succeeded by Vice President Gerald Ford, who was appointed after Spiro Agnew resigned over tax evasion charges. Nixon had been re-elected in 1972 following his breakthrough in opening relations with China. The Watergate scandal began when five burglars were caught installing devices in the Democratic Party headquarters, and subsequent investigations uncovered a series of illegal and unethical acts by the Nixon White House. After the Supreme Court ordered him to release the tapes of his private conversations, secretly recorded by hidden devices, impeachment became inevitable, and Nixon chose to resign rather than face Congress. And lastly, on the 15th of August, Turkish tanks advanced on the Greek Cypriot port of Famagusta today, supported by airstrikes with napalm and explosives. Most of the 12,000 residents fled in a 7-mile convoy, leaving only a handful of National Guardsmen behind.
0: Falling down the charts from number 6 to number 11 this week on the 12th of August 1974 was an instrumental by Marvin Hamlisch. Here is The Entertainer.

0: Marvin Hamlisch and The Entertainer there at number 11 on the Australian Singles Chart this week on the 12th of August 1974. And that single had peaked at number 2 on the Australian Singles Chart the previous month. Scott Joplin first published The Entertainer in 1902, but the piano rag didn't become a global phenomenon until 1974. Its revival was fueled by the film The Sting, where composer Marvin Hamlisch adapted Joplin's music for the soundtrack. Interestingly, the choice was historically inaccurate. The movie is set in the 1930s, long after the ragtime craze had been replaced by jazz and swing. Hamlisch's version was a rare instrumental juggernaut, climbing to number 3 on the Billboard Hot 100 in the United States. The success earned him both an Academy Award and a Grammy, triggering a massive renaissance for Joplin's work across both popular and classical circles.
1: And rising up the Australian national charts this week on the 12th of August 1974, from number 12 to number 10, was British band Hot Chocolate and Emma.

That's Emma by Hot Chocolate at number 10 on the Australian National Charts this week on the 12th of August 1974. And that single went on to peak at number 6 here.

0: That Sherbet and Slipstream at number 9 on the Australian Singles Chart this week on the 12th of August 1974. And that single had peaked at number 5 on the Australian Singles Chart 2 weeks earlier. This era marked the band's full evolution from the soul covers act into Australia's leading original pop group. Known for a polished boys next door image, Sherbet stood apart from the grittier rock bands of the 1970s. This period also saw the debut of their signature satin bomber jackets, a look Porter originally adapted from a second-hand American baseball jacket. The style quickly became a major marketing tool as the group dominated the charts and music television.
1: And rising up the Australian national charts this week on the 12th of August 1974 from number 7 to number 6 was ABBA's first big hit in Australia. Here they are with Waterloo.

0: That's ABBA with Waterloo at number 6 on the Australian National Charts this week on the 12th of August 1974. And that single went on to peak at number 4 here in Australia the following week. In April 1974, ABBA changed the trajectory of pop music by winning the Eurovision Song Contest in Brighton. Their entry, Waterloo, was a deliberate departure from the contest's traditional ballads, featuring a high-energy wall of sound production inspired by Phil Spector and the British glam rock of the band Wizard. It was the first time the group performed under the name ABBA, and their victory, complete with silver platform boots and a conductor dressed as Napoleon, marked the beginning of their global dominance. Despite being considered a threat to local favourite Olivia Newton-John, Waterloo secured 24 points to take the title. It became a rare Eurovision crossover hit, reaching the top 10 in the US and topping charts across Europe.
1: Rising up the charts two places from number 5 to number 3 this week, on the 12th of August 1974, were the Rubettes and Sugar Baby Love.

0: From Britain, that's the Rubettes with Sugar Baby Love at number 3 on the Australian Singles Chart this week on the 12th of August 1974. And that single went on to peak at number 2 on the Australian Singles Chart the following week. After being turned down by other acts, the songwriters offered the track to a group of demo musicians on the condition they form a permanent band. Despite industry sceptics who argued that a 3-minute repetition of Bop Shoo Waddy would never work, the song became a global hit. It spent 4 weeks at the top of the UK singles chart in May 1974 and sold over 6 million copies worldwide.
1: OK, let's review the top 10 singles of the week on the 12th of August 1974. At number 10, we had Emma by Hot Chocolate. At number 9, Slipstream by Sherbet. At number 8, Sundown by Gordon Lightfoot. At number 7, The Streak by Ray Stevens. At number 6, Waterloo by ABBA. At number 5, Would You Lay With Me in a Field of Stone by Judy Stone. At number 4, You Make Me Feel Brand New by The Stylistics. At number 3, Sugar Baby Love by The Rubettes. At number 2, Billy Don't Be a Hero by Paper Lace. And at number 1, in its first week of a 6-week run at that position, we had Aussie rocker Stevie Wright with his hit, Evie.

0: That's Evie by Stevie Wright in its first week of a six-week run at the number one position this week on the 12th of August 1974. A landmark of Australian rock and a career-defining masterpiece for former Easy Beats frontman Stevie Wright, the song was written by the legendary duo of Harry Vander and George Young.
1: Well, that's your show for another week. Thanks go to David Kent and his website www.australianchartbooks.com.au for the use of his Kent Music Report and Australian Music Report charts in the show. News headlines are mostly sourced from the Chronicle of the 20th Century, published by Penguin. I'm William Broome.
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1: Good morning, folks. This is Robin, and I have a show every Monday morning at 9 o'clock called The Sounds of Living Water.

0: From the concert halls to the juke joints, from churches to festivals in the fields, welcome to another episode of Bill Street Caravan, celebrating the sounds of Memphis for more than 20 years.
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0: Hi, I'm your co-host, Pat Mitchell-Worley.
1: And I'm Jared J.B. Boyd.
0: This week on Bill Street Caravan, we have New Orleans-style parade band Shawa.
1: Grammy-nominated blues man Guy Davis will be with us to deliver an installment of the Blues Hall of Fame, an exploration of the lives of the pioneers and innovators enshrined in the Blues Hall of Fame here in Memphis, Tennessee, brought to you by the Blues Foundation.
0: That's all coming up right now on Bill Street Caravan.
1: Hey, Pat.
0: Hey, JB.
1: This week, we've got some New Orleans flavor breezing through our town with the outstanding sound of Shawa.
0: Well, JB, you say sound, but this outfit brings more than what you can behold with your ears. They're quite a sight as well.
1: You got that right. Shawa is known for their groove and their look, which melds more than 200 years of New Orleans, African-American, and Native American cultures into a package that's relatable for the uninitiated partygoers and full-time parade participants alike.
0: The group met with us at Midtown Memphis's Rail Garden. It's an indoor-outdoor venue with just enough open space to house the big energy and good times that the band brings with them on the road.
1: Naturally, as a humble cousin to the music city of New Orleans, Memphis had little trouble playing host to the band members and their unique sound. But I must admit, it doesn't hurt to have a little primer before going into a high-energy call-and-response show like Shawa's.
0: Well, there's really one major term that comes in handy. That'd be the group's name itself. Shawa refers to a traditional Mardi Gras Indian mantra adapted by the group as a welcoming phrase.
1: Though their repertoire is based on an ages-old tradition, Shawa has an astonishing knack for bringing so many eras of New Orleans music into view.
0: That's right. The group's founder, Joe Gelini, took interest in the New Orleans sound through a workshop with jazz drummer Idris Muhammad, who hailed from the Big Easy.
1: Yeah, already a fan of funky New Orleans legends like the Neville Brothers and the Meters, Gelini looked to blend the contemporary black music of the region with the traditional sounds he learned from Muhammad. But the closer he got to Mardi Gras culture, he uncovered the deep and rich heritage of the Mardi Gras Indians, eventually adapting many of their folkways into his performances.
0: You'll hear in this live show that the Indian-inspired music opens up a passageway for Shawa to include even more diverse sounds, such as Afrobeat, reggae, and even disco.
1: What an interesting mix, Pat. I can't wait to dance to every last one of them. Here's Shawa on Bill Street Caravan.

that fire water.

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3: Two men in suits, Dave and Lou, stood at the bar, listening to Champion Jack sing out of the jukebox. They were in a ritzy New Orleans nightclub where Dave sometimes performed with his band. The place looked like a Moroccan palace, two stories high, painted pink stucco walls, balconies with shiny brass railing. Dave asked the bartender, "Where's the fat man?" "He hid away tonight," said the bartender. "What's up, Dave?" "Showing my Hollywood pal the sights," Dave said, hooking his thumb toward a middle-aged white fella. "Lou makes records in the other L.A. Dave and Lou left the big nightclub and walked further onto the fringe of the upper Ninth Ward. A thick cloud of cricket and cicada chatter filled their ears. Two bridges made of steel girders shined in eerie electric light. Oil rigs pumped. The smell of chicken coops wafted. The men passed little houses with rows of collard greens growing in the yard. The street sign on the corner said it all. Desire.
4: "Looks like Sunset Boulevard next to what I seen in Guatemala," Lou said. "I used to sell Lalo Guerrero records out of the trunk of my car. Went as far south as the people would buy." "I'm fond of Latin spice myself," Dave said. "Blends with the local gumbo." "Not so fast, Pachuco," Lou said. "You need a singer first."
3: As they tiptoed across the railroad tracks, a sound reached their ears and shook their bones, almost like a locomotive. "There he is," said Dave. The piano rhythm propelled them into a little bar, the Hideaway. It looked like a good place to get lost, but nothing could keep Fats Domino from being discovered. Walking into the Hideaway was like entering a cave. The ceiling sagged so low, Dave ducked to protect his hair. Brightly painted beer signs advertising Jack's, Dixie, and Champagne Velvet added the only splashes of color to the gray plank walls. Dave and Lou were the only suits in the room. Everyone else looked like they'd stepped right off one of those oil rigs. The piano man in the corner had on a patched-up denim jumper. A bare bulb took the place of a spotlight.
4: "Dressed like a conductor," said Lou. "Driving that piano like a train."
5: "He's got a big beat," Dave said.
4: "I haven't heard a rhythm like that since Basie," said Lou. "I hope he sings better than Basie."
3: The fat man smiled at Dave and glanced toward Lou. He looked to Lou like a bouncy baby. Fats tore into the piano and belted out the tune Dave and Lou had just heard on the jukebox, Champion Jack Dupree's Junker Blues. The piano man tilted his head and looked into the crowd, smiling as bright as sunlight in the dank dance hall as he rocked on the stool and pounded the keys. Everybody swayed on the dance floor. The rhythm shook the beer signs, which happily bounced on the wall to the big beat.

0: After the song, the piano player visited the two suits at their table. "I never felt more charmed being in the presence of another human before," Lou said. Fat stuck out his hand, but could barely get "I'm Antoine" out of his mouth before Lou slapped down a long piece of paper. Fat shot a look at Dave like he'd been double-crossed. Dave laughed. "Lou wants you to make records with us." Fats took a seat at the table. "I'm not signing anything without royalties," he said. Lou grinned. "Shrewd for a house pianist of a railroad shack. Much respect." Dave said, "You ain't getting royalties on Champion Jack's song."
1: My sister, she even told me, and my grandma told me too.
0: The next morning, Fats worked his shift at Crescent City Bed Factory. He hammered together a box spring and thought about what Dave said. No royalties on a Champion Jack song. He had already juiced up the tempo. Champion Jack couldn't keep up with that. His big beat sounded stronger than a heavyweight. Fats hummed Junker Blues and started trying to put his own words on the tune. Where Champion Jack said, they call me a Junker, Fats just substituted his own nickname. He moved to the next verse, where he couldn't sing about standing on the corner with a bunch of reefer in his hand like Champion Jack did. So Fats put himself at the heart of New Orleans, on the busiest corner in town, the spot people around the world knew. When he couldn't think of something to say, he soloed like Louis Armstrong without a cornet. Wah, wah, wah, wah, wah, wah. Fats bumped around the mattress factory practicing his new song. He had half the guys there singing wah, wah, wah and laughing with him. After work, Fats walked home down the streets of the Lower Ninth, past the levee along the canal. He stopped at the liquor store at the end of his block just to pitch a dime to Hattacall, the local wino. Fats spied a red Ford parked outside his little white cottage. He got closer and noticed a pair of gold loafers kicked up on the dash. Dave. Fats walked over to the driver's side. He stopped beside the open window. Dave was laid back, silently pushing the buttons on his trumpet. Without looking up, Dave asked, "The fat man ready?" Fats nodded. "Lou gonna be down there?" Dave said, "Yeah, he is." After a splash of cold water and a change of clothes, Fats and Dave were riding over the canal bridge, bouncing like the Hideaway. Their destination sat on the edge of the French Quarter. At the corner of Rampart and Dumaine was J&M Music. J&M belonged to a little Italian guy named Cosmo. He sold secondhand 78s, made records for a few bucks a pop, and let local DJs broadcast from his little studio to bring in business. Fats knew J&M. Many a time he'd fogged the plate glass outside as he watched Dave do his popular radio show, Shrimp and Gumbo. He never stepped inside, though. Fats couldn't afford the records. Now he was going to make one. They stepped into the tiny studio. Lou had a fidgety look about him. He beamed at Fats and said, "There's the conductor." Fats felt like backing out. Cosmo could see nervousness shining on Fats' forehead. He grabbed his hand, patted his shoulder. "Close your eyes and you're at the Hideaway," Cosmo said. "Don't worry about screwing up. Just go," he added, seating Fats down at the Baby Grand. The band could nail the song, but if the horns came in too loud or the vocals too soft, the record was no good, and Cosmo had no way to save it. Four horns crowded one mic. Drums and bass sat around the Baby Grand. A microphone dangled from the ceiling on a wire beside the stool. Fats got the piano rollicking. The drummer rode the snare and hi-hat. Every toe in the room tapped. Fats cocked his head sideways with that grin beaming and sang. Smiles filled the studio. Heads nodded to the beat, especially Lou. Right in the middle of the song, Fats asked, "How do I sound?" Cosmo shouted, "Terrible! You just blew the take!" The band hit the brakes. "You told me not to worry about screwing up," Fats said. "I lied," Cosmo said. "You need to be perfect." Cosmo went to trash the disc and set up a new one. "You played strong, but you talk too much," he said, returning to his control room. From behind the glass, Cosmo yelled, "One more time, sans chit-chat of me."

Cosmo picked up the disc, blew off the wax shavings, and handed it to Lou. "Master for the master," Cosmo said. Lou didn't look so pleased. What's the Wawa all about?" Lou stammered. "I don't get it." Dave spoke up. "It ain't none of Champion Jack," he chuckled. "That song had about as much to do with Jack Dupree as the Star Spangled Banner." Lou said, "I don't know about all that." Dave said, "Just have to see what the people think." He took the disc out of Lou's hands. "I'll drop it on Shrimp and Gumbo tonight." Fats was way too nervous to sit around and watch Dave do the show. He caught the bus back to the Low Nine. Everything looked the same. The grass levee, the tiny houses, the shimmering canal, greasy in the moonlight. Hattacall, the wino, perched on his crate outside the liquor store. Fats tipped his cap to the man. As Fats strolled on by, he heard Hattacall sing, "Wah, wah, wah, wah, wah, wah, wah, wah, wah."

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0: As we mentioned earlier, Chawa is a band that you'll hear from a long ways off. Well, before you see them anyway, but you'll most definitely want to see them.
2: The band is inspired primarily from the sound, look, feel, and traditions of Mardi Gras Indians. So expect colorful beads, feathers, chants, and big booming percussion.
0: Since breaking out into the recording and touring scene, the outfit has made an impression in the studio, too, producing three LPs in the last decade.
2: Among them, their last two efforts, 2018's Spy Boy and 2021's My People, both garnered Grammy nominations in the Best Regional Roots album category.
0: The latter album, released on Single Lock Records, features an approachable and loose contribution of deep funk and classic soul. Close your eyes, and you might even be fooled into thinking you were listening to the Golden Oldies fit for upbeat radio rather than a modern parade band.
2: The album is also accented with a guest appearance by Alvin Youngblood Hart, who appears on the LP's penultimate track, delivering a swelteringly sincere vocal assist.
0: Just like their live show, the album's energy reaches a fever pitch. Even though you're bound to be listening on your own at home or traveling in the car, you can't help but move just a little bit and chant back in response to the group.
2: You know, Pat, that's not a bad idea. Let's jump back into the show and see if we can find a way to participate while we listen.
0: Got it. Let's do it. Here's more from Chawa live on Beale Street Caravan.
3: And I am, for your entertainment pleasure, ladies, Spy Boy Honey. Put your money on a bridge winner.

0: Chawa. What does Chawa mean?
1: Chawa is an Indian call, Mardi Gras Indian call. Chawa, I'm here. To the opponent, here I come. Chawa, you hear that every now and then throughout the Mardi Gras Indian tribes. You hear different individuals, Indians, let's say individuals, spy boy, flag boy, gang flag, big chief, wild man. It's just like in the military, you have different branches of different people in different positions, like a sergeant, a lieutenant. You have a spy boy who is spying, making sure that it's close to clear for every rest of the tribe, the gang to come through. When I say gang, I don't mean in terms of colors of red and blue. That's a term that we use in New Orleans for tribe.
0: Yes, sir.
1: You have a flag boy. He has a flag, but not an American flag. It's draped as a flag. He is the only one that will have the name of the gang on the flag. If you see the Mardi Gras Indian, look for the flag boy. You'll know the name of the tribe. Nobody else has it like that. You have the wild man, which is someone deranged in the tribe. He bees with me.
0: Yes, sir.
1: He drums with me.
0: Yes, sir.
1: Right? If I, all day, every day, when I have the suit on.
0: What's his name? Can we get his name?
1: Joe Gelini.
0: Joe Gelini?
1: Yeah. He's the leader of the group Chawa.
0: Yes, sir.
1: He started out playing with us, with the drummers behind the Indians, and he come with the idea and said, look,

0: used to put music behind the shit. I could put a band together. We all thought he was crazy. He said, I'm going to do it the right way. We calling ourselves Child While You're Saying the Word, and we going to name the tribe, the band that. I'm going to go down there and get an LLC. I'm going to get it run done right to where nobody can touch.
1: Yes, sir.
0: What we doing.
1: Yes, sir.
0: That shit going on. I ain't got no money to do that. Joe took and did that, so he bring it from what we do on the streets, a version of it, to the stage. And then we put music behind it that helps everyone understand what's going on through the music. If you can listen to the lyrics that we were saying today, some of them I did.
1: That's a great segue. So I was out there listening to you guys set. What gives you all the motivation and the courage to say we're going to go anywhere, even Memphis, and be ourselves and just do what we do on top of whatever's going on?
2: I would say that New Orleans is always about being authentic and being yourself no matter what. Yes, and for us, it's just for us to have a good time, bring the party, be the life that we are, and just let that infectious feeling be brought to the crowd. Yes, and we're going to have fun and be electric by doing that, you know?
1: Mm-hmm. What's your name, sir?
2: Taj DeRozier.
1: And what were you doing out here tonight?
2: I was playing saxophone and singing.
1: Yes, sir, you were. What's next for Chawa? You guys have, a lot of bands, a lot of musicians or artists seek as one of many goals, I want a Grammy. I want to just be mentioned in the Grammy. Y'all have done that. That's old for y'all. What's next for Chawa?
3: We just keep doing the same thing.
1: Yes, sir.
3: We tell our story and we bring the energy that we do. I mean, when we go out in the street, there's no slowing down.
0: No slowing down.
3: I don't care if it's 100 degrees out. And we've been in parades.
0: Yeah.
3: Jazz fests.
0: 100 degrees. We've been playing. It's thundering, raining. Show must go on.
1: Yes, sir.
0: It's not a show. It's the tradition, the culture must go on. Yeah. We're in the rain. We bump it. No feathers on our head.
1: You know what?
0: Messed up.
1: Great segue.
0: Yeah.
1: Can you say your name one time for the people, sir?
0: Spy Boy.
1: Spy Boy, can you answer a couple of questions about Chawa?
0: Yeah.
1: Can you speak toward what you were wearing and why you were wearing what you were wearing when you all performed?
0: Well, I have to keep the headdress on because it symbols who we are. The crown, the jewel, what you put on your head, the headdress, the front of it has the diamonds on it, which is our jewelry. But we keep it in tradition of, as they say, you gotta watch it, Native American, Indian headdress, the Indian patches. I have to show the world to what we are doing, and Chawa does that. So I have to keep that headdress on because I'm nothing without of it.
1: Sure.
0: And it means so much to me. It takes approximately all year to make the suit. It's not a costume, the suit. Yes, and I keep it on to perform. I don't care how hot, how heavy, or whatever it is. That's what I have to do for you all to understand what I'm doing and keep the culture alive.
1: Yes, sir. And truth be told, when you come into this venue like we came in tonight, well, the first thing you see is the headdress.
0: Exactly.
1: And you focus on it.
0: That's right.
1: But in focusing, your ears are also focusing on what's happening from that direction of the stage. And the music enters. It entered me. I was with people tonight that I heard all the feedback. You guys are just doing so great. Thank you all for bringing it to Memphis.
0: Thank you.
1: Thank you for representing your culture.
0: Yeah.
1: And being true to yourselves. Why does Chawa come to Memphis?
3: Memphis got soul.
0: Yes, exactly. Yes, hit you in your heart, because Memphis got soul.
1: Yes, Chawa got soul, too. I think that's what the common denominator is, right?
0: Exactly.
1: Yes, indeed.
2: Something about Memphis churches. Y'all got
1: Man.
2: It.
1: Hey, y'all got it. Look, I tell y'all what, it's something about y'all, too, man. And I tell you, if I could think of a word to bring us together on the same page, yeah, the authenticity, man. And my man here representing like culture, not glossing over what the influence is, and putting on the front street, on the front, that's beautiful. And that's kind of what Memphis is, man. We don't sugarcoat who we are,
0: exactly,
1: good or bad. You know, and that's just, you know, thank y'all for
3: we
1: doing
3: love it.
1: It.
3: Here. We
0: thank
3: love
0: you,
3: it.
0: Brother.
1: Yes, sir.
0: Chawa!
1: Chawa! We ain't here. What's the call? Where can we find you? Last thing, social media. Y'all got anything y'all want to tell the people? Where can we find Chawa? What do we need to know?
3: You can check out our music on all streaming platforms under Chawa, C-H-A, separate word, W-A.
1: Yeah.
3: You can check out all of our social media handles at Chawa Band, C-H-A-W-A Band. And then you can also check everything out at our website, which is chawaband.com.
1: Beautiful. Man, Memphis, thanks, Chawa. Hopefully Chawa enjoyed Memphis. Y'all be safe on y'all's travels. Much love, much respect.
3: Yes,
0: Chawa.
3: Indeed.
1: Chawa.
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5: 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I'm a maniac Indian. Thank you, ladies and gentlemen. 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
1: And we're back with another edition of My Generation. 2 hours of music from the 1960s. A lot of memories if you can remember that far back. And we'll get started this week with a song by the Alan Bowne that really should have been a hit single. When it gets going, it'll be called Technicolor Dream.
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0: We started off with the Alan Bowne from their debut album Outward Bound, and that was Technicolor Dream, followed by Andy Fairweather Lowe, who had his initial success as lead vocalist with a band from Wales called the Amen Corner in the 60s. That was his version of Rocky Raccoon. This is Ruth Brown's version of the original version of a song that was a hit for Cliff Richard.
1: Apparently this is the original version of a British hit.

0: That's Love Affair and the everlasting hit Everlasting Love. We're off to the A-side, B-side now, and this time round it's a Small Faces single, the B-side of which was called Talk to You.
1: What is a B-side?
2: Well, you see, it's the other side of the record, the one no one ever plays, you know that one?

0: The Small Faces and a 1967 single, Talk to You, was the B-side. The A-side, and don't ask me how it got past the censors, was called Here Comes the Nice.
1: Love, Aiden. Love to SEA.
2: My Generation with Gary Jackson. Accept no substitute.

The Pretty Things were the first of those two. Just when our grandparents had got used to the Rolling Stones' long hair, along came The Pretty Things. And that was called Don't Bring Me Down. They were followed by The Rascals and a song called How Can I Be Sure, which didn't hit the British charts, I don't think, until David Cassidy did it in the 1970s. From very early on in her career now, this is Sherilyn, before it was shortened to Cher, and a song called Dream Baby.

0: Cher, and a song written by Sonny Bono. So there's the connection there. Called Dream Baby. Now follow that. And this time round, it's a Kenny Rogers and the First Edition follow that. So before we hear from them, here's the original version of one of their hits from Johnny Darrell.
1: Now follow that. An original of a song, then a different tune by an artist that covered it.

0: Johnny Darrell's original version of Ruby Don't Take Your Love to Town, followed by Kenny Rogers and the First Edition, who covered Ruby, just getting in the 1960s, with Something's Burning.
1: Everybody report to the dance floor.

two of the soul classics from the 1960s. Joe Tex was first with a song called Show Me, and he was followed by Sam and Dave and Soul Man. Now we're off to I Write the Songs, and this time around it's two songs written or co-written by John Schroeder, who was a composer, orchestra leader and record producer, as we'll find out after this feature. But two songs co-written or written by John Schroeder, and we'll start with the Amen Corner.

two songs co-written by John Schroeder there. Amen Corner were first with High in the Sky, followed by Helen Shapiro, one of her big early 60s hits, Don't Treat Me Like a Child. And as I mentioned, John Schroeder, among other things, was a label record producer for Pi Records towards the end of the 1960s, and he was instrumental in launching the career of Status Quo after a few false starts with Pictures of Matchstick Men. Well, this is, I think, the follow-up to Pictures of Matchstick Men, which was withdrawn by the record company fairly soon after being released, which may explain why it's so valuable if you can track a copy down. It's called Technicolor Dreams.

Status Quo and Technicolor Dreams. Now, as anyone who follows glam rock here in the UK knows, Sweet were very, very big during the glam rock era with songs like Blockbuster and Hellraiser and stuff like that. But they were also making records in the 1960s, and here's one they released called I'm On My Way.

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Two songs released on the Liberty record label in the early 1960s. We started off with Scott Engel. Yes, Scott Walker, when he was still using his own name, and a song called Anything Will Do. And he was followed by Jackie DeShannon and a song called Just Like in the Movies. Now, here's a band who I think should have had at least one hit. They were called the Magic Lanterns, and this is called Never Gonna Trust My Heart Again.

0: first of those two were the Magic Lanterns, who released a lot of records on CBS and MCA. Didn't get to the charts here in the UK. That was called Never Gonna Trust My Heart Again. They were followed by Mark Peters and the Silhouettes, who had that released on the Oriole record label in 63, I think it was. That was called Fragile, Handle With Care. Now, first album by the Small Faces. Side one. Track one.
1: Not just singles. Here's the My Generation 60s album track.

Small Faces having a go at Sam Cooke's song Shake, and I think that might have been Ronnie Lane on the lead vocals on that, but I haven't managed to ascertain whether that's the case or not. Now, I think this was a minor hit for the Sorrows. It was called Take a Heart, and I think you might know it better as a song called Indian Reservation.

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1: 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You might not be surprised to know that Don Farden was a member of the Sorrows.
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1: 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It was me they listened to.
0: You know that's not true. Everything you say is just stupid.

0: Anita Harris and the wonderful Just Loving You. Wonderful song, that. Followed by the Rolling Stones, and a very wonderful song in many different ways. Tell Me, which I've got a feeling was from their first album. Could have been their second album, because in the UK, the first and second albums were basically both called the Rolling Stones. I think the second one had a number two after it somewhere. But yeah, it got a bit confusing. Now, three before the Beatles, and all three of these songs were from the then-fledgling United Artists record label. We will start with a Highwayman.
1: It's time for three before the Beatles, whoever they were.

so a big band arrangement on that. So three songs, all on the United Artists label, at least in America, not in the UK. We started off with The Highwaymen and Cindy O' Cindy, then Shirley Bassey, who was on EMI Columbia in the UK with As Long As He Needs Me, but that came out on United Artists in America. And we finished off with Edie Gourmet, without Steve Lawrence, and a song called Granada. Now here's Edwards Hand, and a song that apparently is classed as sunshine pop. It's called Banjo Pier.

0: That's Edward's Hand and a song entitled Banjo Pier.
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19: You omitted to mention you only had one bloody record.

The Drugs and With a Girl Like You, which was the follow-up hit to Wild Thing. And Reg Presley told me once that they went into the studio and recorded Wild Thing and that song, With a Girl Like You, in 40 minutes. I wonder how long it takes to make a pop song these days. Now, a band who used to come to the, I think it was called the Cromat Club, in the Tricorn in Portsmouth, where I was living at the time, featuring Greg Lake on lead vocals. I don't think the band was very long-lived, because very soon after this, and it may have only been weeks, he was singing for King Crimson and, slightly later on, Emerson, Lake and Palmer. But in 1969, this is a band called Shy Limbs, with Greg Lake on lead vocals, and a song called Reputation.

wonderful stuff. And a sign of things to come, Shy Limbs and Reputation. Now, this is the slip disc for this week. Who is this? What's the song called? Is that it? I'm afraid it is it. And it is a very well-known song, so you don't get very much. Here it is again. I'll give you a clue as well, because that isn't easy on its as it stands. Song title, Building Materials. Now, a hit in America, but I don't think a hit here in the UK. This is the Cowsills.

0: Cowsills and the rain, the park and other things, all in the same song. Now the two vintage tunes, and we'll start off this week with Eddie Fontaine.
1: Here are this week's vintage tunes. God Save the King. King, King, King, King, King.

0: two songs from a series of CDs called That'll Flat Out Get It. I think there's about over 50 in the series. That was Eddie Fontaine and Don't You Know, followed by Bobby Dean, who I haven't come across before, and a song called Just Go Wild Over Rock and Roll. Thanks very much for keeping me company. Hope you can join me same time next week for another look back at music from the 1960s. And give yourself 10 out of 10 if you knew. I'm not going to tell you. But when you hear it, promise you won't throw anything, won't you?
1: That's the slipped disc. Put a half crown on it on the dance set, and it sounds like this.

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1: I'm worried, man. No, you can trust him. He's a fan.
2: But it's Rolling Stone. He looks harmless, but he does represent the magazine that trashed Layla, broke up Cream, ripped every album Led Zeppelin ever made. Don't forget the rules, man. This little shit is the enemy. He writes what he sees. Although it would be cool to be on the cover.

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And welcome to Chimes. I'm Paul Gough. Great to have your company as I share with you jangling pop classics and some new ones that perhaps will become classics here on the mighty 2SER FM, where it's heard first. And then thanks to the Community Radio Network for distributing it right around the country. A very mixed bag today, but a bag I think you're going to like. When I mention some of the classics, we'll hear from the amazing group that was straddled with punk but were more very clever pop music in Wire. We'll hear from the, I'd say, cleverest pop group in XTC. We'll also hear from Bong Wish. New work from a group, Gribson, which is really a one-man chap out of Berlin based in New York City. And we'll also hear from the Heavenly Bodes, which are a great garage psych group out of Wales. But let's start off with a classic. This is a group that I hope you would know. They're called The Wedding Present. Their debut album came out in 1987, which means next year it will be 40 years old, which, boy, does that make me feel positively ancient. They'd released 5 singles leading into this incredible album on their own Reception Records label. And then out came the album George Best, which features the very famous football player on the front cover. And it was filled with so many great songs that certainly sent The Wedding Present on their way up and beyond. We're going to hear one of the classic tracks from that, A Million Miles, and then the Plimsolls with a song of a similar nature. This is The Wedding Present to kick off this edition of Chimes.

The Plimsolls, bit of power pop. I've played that before, but it was, well, it's a great song. And secondly, it fit well with our wedding present tune, A Million Miles, because it was called A Million Miles Away. And the wedding present delivering A Million Miles off the George Best album. And no doubt there was an anniversary edition for the 30th year of George Best. I'm sure there'll be a 40th edition where they'll have miraculously found some long-lost demos in and around the traps. This is Chimes. Now, look, here's a group that I'm hoping in 40 years from now will still be talked about in the same sort of reverential tones. And very quickly are they establishing themselves as brilliantly jangly and fantastic, with a bit more of a catchy sort of edge to them. They're called Bramwell, and I played their new single just the other week, Standing on Stones, and I became besotted with them and found all their own tracks on their Bandcamp site. Well, the single came out, and this is the flip side of it, and we'll have a similarly themed travelling couple of songs here. But first up, this is Bramwell, and the B-side is nearly as good as the A-side, I've got to tell you. It's called British Rails, Along and Fast.

That is the music of Grimson, who sort of pictures himself as some bedraggled, long-haired, sort of freakish person that lives in the woods and releases songs like I Made My Therapist Cry Today. Quite a lot of music on his Bandcamp site, I have to say. And it says, from New York City, I got it reversed when I started the program. I said he was Berlin to New York. It's actually the other way around. He's originally from New York City. He now lives in Berlin, and he writes and animates videos for songs with lots of melodies, is how he classifies what he does. From his most recent album, we heard the track Round Trip Ticket from Grimson. And we started out with Bramwell, British Rails Are Long and Fast, and boy, every song they've released I've been very excited about. Formed in Torquay back in 2021 and are now based in Cardiff. And a group that they reference as being one of their favourites is the pastoral absurdism, that's a hard word to say, of the Mighty XTC. So you'll hear the Mighty XTC shortly here on Chimes. And as usual, a big thanks to the Community Radio Network. Now, I make two versions of this show. I make one for the Community Radio Network, which is slightly shorter, and the version that goes out on 2SER goes for an hour. Now, I think it was last week or the week before, I closed with one of my favourite songs from a little group, not that well known, called Blue House. And it's I Found a Reason, I think it's called, from their supposed debut album that came out quite a few years ago now. And I always sort of played that song either to friends or on radio programs. But I was digging through the album because I was thinking about them during the week and wondering why they hadn't done more. Well, this is another song from that album, and it's great. And it's more in that sort of whimsical, like we just mentioned, the absurdism of XTC's pastoral sound at times. This has got a similar sort of vibe to it, perhaps. And then we'll go really to the absurd side of things with the absolutely, and I say that in the nicest possible way, one of my favourite vocalists in Aldous Harding. But first up, this is Blue House, and Albert played the euphonium.

Aldous Harding, of course, from New Zealand. But she's got this real affinity with great, quirky pop music along the lines of what has long come out of Wales. And she teams up there with Welshman H. Hawkline for the beautiful song Venus in the Zinnia. But, of course, we think of Kate Le Bon at times with Aldous. They have a similar kind of orbit. And Aldous's latest album is just, again, genius. I love it. She's just one of my favourites. And I love how the arc of her musical sort of oeuvre has progressed. It's been brilliant. So Aldous Harding there with Venus in the Zinnia and Blue House. I hope you like them. Explore them. They're up on their band. They're up on Bandcamp. Albert played The Euphonium is the track I shared with you. This is Chimes. Big shout out to all the stations that tune in right across the country. Thanks to the Community Radio Network. From Taree to Perth, it's great to have people listening. And, of course, heard first on the mighty 2SER in Sydney. Now, here's a group that probably don't need an introduction. The group Wire. I really first heard them on the national broadcast that they did a special, I think, on the old Double J, as in the original. And they sort of walked through their career. And I was blown away. And one of the things that stands out for a group that were nominated under the punk banner, yes, some of their early tracks were quite shouty, but as time went on, they became more melancholic and edgy and did some incredible things by the time they hit the album 154. This one is just an amazing track. And I remember buying this album and putting it on, and it's the opening track. And again, I was surprised because it was not how I was thinking. I guess what I'm trying to say is Wire can be so many things even across one album. And this one, Practice Makes Perfect, is just brilliant. We'll team up two of my favourite British artists in this set, Wire and XTC. But this is Wire.

from the Magic Drums and Wires. Just absolutely genius. And if he's listening, a shout out to John Encarnacau, who has on so many occasions brought the wonderful music and the spirit of XTC alive with his group that pays tribute to the great XTC. They only play ever so often, and if you get the opportunity, you should see them. XTC from Drums and Wires, That Is The Way. And we started out with Wire and Practice Makes Perfect. I was listening a lot to Horse Girl during the week, who have a wonderful, well, again, they can be bouncy and shiny. They can be more on the melancholic side. I've gone for that edge in this track, and it's got the melancholic mantra, I call it, the double M's, and it's great. This is Horse Girl, and I guess when you think of that, the yin and yang, it's sort of the duality, then it's good to hear that this track is called In Twos.

There's a touch of wonderful, dreamy psych folk from an artist that has Palestinian roots but based in America, in Boston, and does a lot of wonderful home solo recordings that feature elements that expand into a live setting with flute and a touch of glam. Bong Wish is the name of the group, the music of Mariam Saleh, and this is just brilliant stuff. The track Breeding Evil from Bong Wish. Started out with Horse Girl, and hopefully they'll have something out new soon. You never know. In Twos is the track I shared with you. Now, this next one, I thought I should up the ante a bit because we've had a fairly languid show. There has certainly been jangle that's been sort of catchy and uplifting, but this goes more into the edge that we love playing on Chimes. A group that I've been a fan of for a long time, Marbled Eye, they do have a new release out and I'll play that in the coming weeks. But this one of their older tracks, is Tonight from Marbled Eye.

Marbled Eye there, rounding out this edition of Chimes. I hope you have enjoyed it. Big thanks as usual to the Community Radio Network. 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

Ladies and gentlemen, please welcome Reagan and Haig, Mr. Bagan and Friend, Mrs. Thatcher, the Paisley, Mr. Brezhnev and Party, the Ghost of McCarthy, and the memories of Nixon.

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0: Oh, man. 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See, friendship is the booze they feed you. Is they want you to get drunk and feeling like you belong.
1: Well, it was fun.
0: Because they make you feel cool. And hey, I met you. You are not cool.
1: I know. Even when I thought I was, I knew I wasn't.
0: Right, because we are uncool. Now, while women will always be a problem for guys like us, most of the great art in the world is about that very problem. Hey, good-looking people, they got no spine. Their art never lasts. And they get the girls. We're smarter.
1: Yeah, I can really see that now.
0: Yeah, because great art is about, you know, the guilt and longing and, you know, love disguises sex and sex disguises love. Hey, let's face it. Yeah, you got a big head start.
1: I'm glad you were home.
0: I'm always home. I'm uncool.
1: Me too.
0: You're doing great. You know, the only true currency in this bankrupt world is what you share with someone else when you're uncool. Listen, my advice to you, and I know you think these guys are your friends, if you want to be a true friend to them, be honest and unmerciful.

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0: 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But it wasn't anybody I knew.
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6: Settle down. Now, look, no, Edgar, you go over there and Timmy, you come here. That's right. Now then, Neville, stop being a train, dear, and come and sit down. Well, get into the station and then sit down.
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1: Hello, welcome along to another hour of music from the 1970s and a few memory joggers this week, I think it's fair to say. But to get things going, we're down at the disco with a very big hit for the Jacksons. After Michael Jackson had left them and started his solo career, I believe, when it gets going, it will be called Blame It on the Boogie.

0: We started off this week with the Jacksons and Blame It on the Boogie. I think that was after Michael Jackson had gone off on his own. And they were followed by the Undertones. And if my memory serves me correctly, my bright green vinyl copy of that single had a Sibutio man on the cover, if you remember what Sibutio was. Now we're off to look at what was going on today in music.
1: The Book of Days, 70s Music Memories.
0: Today in 1970, the film Performance, featuring Mick Jagger in his acting debut, had its UK premiere in London. The British crime drama film, directed by Donald Cammell and Nicholas Roeg, also featured James Fox. And it also featured this song, which made the top 20.

0: Jagger Richards song, so maybe the Rolling Stones would have recorded it if it hadn't been in the film. That was called Memo from Turner.
1: Everybody report to the dance floor.

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I've got to be honest, I can't remember that at all. But I can remember this from George Harrison.

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0: We started off with a Northern Soul favourite, a song that was recorded in, I think, 1966, a cover version of a Rolling Stones album track by Wayne Gibson and his Dynamic Sounds. And then the Northern Soul people thought, that's good to dance to, and it went in the charts on the Pye Disco Demand label. That was a song called Under My Thumb. After that, the Tramps, and a real rarity. Not the song, the fact that it was the edited single version. Everywhere else seems to have the 11-minute version of Disco Inferno, but managed to find the original single version, or we could be here for the rest of the year.
1: The sloppy bit.
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From Canada, we started those two off with a Poppy Family and a song called Which Way You Going, Billy. Of course, that was before we had sat-navs. And they were followed by Seals and Crofts and the original version of a hit for the Isley Brothers, a song called Summer Breeze. Now, here's a band who started having hits in the 1970s, covering old rock and roll standards, and they're still going strong today with their version of Three Steps to Heaven. This is Shiwadi Wadi.

0: Originally a posthumous number one for Eddie Cochran in about 1963-62, at the time that he was sadly killed in a car crash. But that's Shewaddy Waddy's version from the 70s of Three Steps to Heaven.
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3: Did you buy this? I know I didn't.

That's Meatloaf and Two Out of Three Ain't Bad, which I think was from the Bat Out of Hell album. Before that, it made the top 20. It was Lieutenant Pigeon's follow-up to Mouldy Old Dough, a song called Desperate Dan. I wonder if his mum was still playing piano on that. I know she did on Mouldy Old Dough. Now, we haven't heard from the Dolly Partons recently, so we'll put that right now.

Dolly Parton and Here You Come Again, or Here You Go Again. I'm not sure. I never know if they're coming or going on that one. It was Here You Come Again. So that's cleared that up. Thanks very much for keeping me company. Hope you can join me same time next week for another look back at music from the 1970s. And I'll leave you as usual with the highest chart entry to the British chart today. This week in 1976, when we were right in the middle of that scorching summer. If you think it's bad this year, 1976, it went on and on and on. Queues of people at standpipes at the end of the road. Couldn't turn a tap on and get water out of it. Anyway, I digress. At number one, Don't Go Breaking My Heart, Elton John and Kiki Dee. Dr. Hook at number two with A Little Bit More. And David Dundas at number three with a song called Jeans On. The highest new entry came in at number 28. And it was quite a long one from Paul McCartney and Wings. This is called Let 'Em In.

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0: Well, what a wonderful good morning. It's Wednesday, the 12th of August, 26th. And at the time, it's 4 minutes past 8 o'clock, and you're listening to 104.7 to SEA. And another kaleidoscope of music coming up in the form that I staggered the songs by year. And first up is the weather. Where's this one?
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0: Well, folks, stepping outside right now, it's a beautiful 6 degrees. I don't know if beautiful, it's nippy 6 degrees. With sunny skies and gentle breeze of 9 kilometers per hour. And no rain in sight for the time being. And looking ahead this week, we're in for some pleasant weather today. Expect a high of 18 degrees with plenty of sunshine to go around. Tomorrow will be a bit more of the same, partly cloudy, but still nice at 18 degrees. And as we head into the weekend, Saturday will bring a slight dip with 16 degrees and some clouds. Sunday, however, might see some patchy rain nearby. So don't put the umbrellas too far away as yet. And that's your weather update for now. And the week ahead. Stay tuned for any changes. 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And that was the weather for the hour.
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0: Well, let's start our musical journey, and we go back to 1956. Do you remember what happened in 1956 at major events? It was the Olympic year in Melbourne, hosting the Olympiad for 1956. And music-wise, well, let's select it. How about Percy Faith and this one?

And that was a Canadian slash American composer, conductor, orchestra. What do you call him? Orchestra composer, broadcaster, Percy Faith. And that was the time of the mellow music going around, and he was the first one sort of introducing large string sections in the up to then predominant brass sections of most orchestras of the time. That was Percy Faith. And all right, now another big event, which was 1956. President Eisenhower got elected. He was, very popular and unopposed, basically, for that election because of his great reputation as the military leader in the Second World War. That was 1956. And let's move on to 1957. And music-wise, we have another great orchestra with this one.

That was the King of Mambo 1957, Pierre Reyes Prado. He was a Cuban band leader, pianist, and composer. Arranger who basically put Mambo on the map and in the late mid-50s. And his band's adoption in the That's on Mambo proved to be worldwide success. With his song Mambo Number 5. Yeah, great presenter and very soothing music. That was 1957. And what else happened in Australia? Australia officially established the Davis Station in Antarctica for the first time. And also 1957, NAIDOC Week was established for the first time. And has been around since then every year and getting stronger and stronger as we go by. That was just two little events from 1957. And a little event for the local council. Bega Valley Shire Council is marking Local Government Week with the launch of the new We Live Here, We Work Here, We Campaign Here. Recognizing the people behind the services that keep communities running. And the campaign highlights the council staff are also local residents, volunteers, presenters and coaches who live and work across the Bega Valley. And Major Russell Fitzpatrick says he's maintaining roads and parks to manage libraries, waste and water services. Council staff will play a vital role in every day. And he says the campaign also promotes local government as a career, with around 10% of council workforce currently developing skills through cadetship, traineeships and apprenticeships. And the campaign will feature cross-council social media channels through the Local Government Week. And if you seek any further information, go to the council website, and they will quite an interesting site actually, and lots of other activities are there. And amongst those is also the free JP service available at the Bega Turopi Library in August. Actually, I think that may have expired. Let's see. Bega Valley Shire Council President can access a free Justice of the Peace service at both Bega Library and Tura Marang Library through community volunteer program. The service provides help with witnessing, statutory declaration, affidavits, certifying copies of original documents and verifying personal identity. No appointment needed. First drop-in service held every second Monday from 11 to 1 at Bega, and every Tuesday from 11:30 till 1 at the Tura Library. Yeah, another one of those free council services what they are providing. But let's move on to 57 with

0: And that was Richard Wayne Pennyman. Probably that name doesn't mean anything to Lovett, but his stage name is Little Richard, and he is the architect of rock and roll, or is considered to be the architect of rock and roll, with his outrageous stage performances, weird new trend in piano playing, and his rickety voice. That was the founder or the architect of rock and roll, and we're in the year 1957, and what another year in history. And I'm just trying to find, I lost my page here, 1957. Also, Special Service Historical Foundations opened in 1957, and television started in Melbourne with GTV 9 Television, the first official broadcast, 1957. Just a few little things, and I'm sure there's quite a few of us around here who remember those events. And talking about events, it is time for a word from our sponsors with this one.
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8: 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And another day in paradise is sponsored by Earl and Joanne of the Rusty Plough Cafe.

And that was, of course, Mr. Harry Belafonte, OM, which is the Order of Merit of the Jamaican Honor System, and the highest award for the national Jamaican people. And yeah, he's one of those names and musicians who have been around for a long time, and he was on the music scene since 1948 to 23, so definitely one of the longest serving musicians, with also countless hits and sold records worldwide. Just an amazing voice and a great star in the music industry. Harry Belafonte with his Banana Boat song, which was very popular that particular song, I think, came out in 1957. And we move on with the music to the next one, 1958. And how about, we'll take this one.

That was another pioneer of rock and roll, Chuck Berry, of course, and another one of those very long-lasting artists. He started his music career way back in 1953, I think he started his first recording or performance. And he passed away, unfortunately, in 2017, aged 90. What a graceful age to get to. And on a slightly, what else was major in 1958, for example, was the opening of the first Australian nuclear reactor in Lucas Heights, mainly for research purposes and the production of isotopes for medical treatment, etc. That was back in November 58. And federal election was Menzies got into power in November. It was another major event. And in cricket, what was it there? I lost my page here. It vanished on me. That is, modern technology, sometimes it's a marvel and sometimes it's a bit of a curse. But on a slightly different thing, you hopefully all have done your duties and filled out the sensor forms, which I think today is the last day of grace as such, and if found out, it could cost you potentially $300 in a fine for not filling out the sensor form. And I mean, these days it was very easy, I have to admit. The online form seemed to be much shorter than the previous one, which we in those days still did on paper, which seemed to be never-ending and cross-referencing from this side to that side. Anyway, do the right thing and fill in the sensor form for every person in the household. I think there's an age limit, but you have to nominate the children, etc. And the controversial questions about religion, I don't think they were controversial at all. Pretty straightforward. What that has got to do with the long-term planning. I'm a bit bewildered by that because if a certain religion want to build a place of worship, they normally do it, and it should be outside government intervention on that one. But anyway, the politicians have their own thoughts and obscure opinion on a lot of the things there. On population growth, I think that is very important for forward planning, which I think we as a nation have been lacking greatly, because the new the immigration policy let that many people in and the infrastructure wasn't there, and it seems to be a never catching up story to be in this country. There's no real long-term forward thinking present, and lacks a commitment to do so and to keep the country, the road structure, the infrastructure, the housing is all, I think, falling behind greatly. Anyway, that was just on that one. Music-wise, what have we got next? Oh, by the way, the time is 8:35, and so time to get the little ones off to school, I would imagine. And next up, 1959, we're up to, how about this voice you all should remember?

0: And that was the Canadian Paul Anka. He was born in 1941, and I'm just reading up here on a couple of facts and what I didn't know. For example, he co-wrote three songs with Michael Jackson. That was This Is It, and originally titled I Never Heard, and Love Never Felt So Good. Co-written with Michael Jackson, and which became, well, Michael Jackson made him famous, or became dominant songs in 2009, 14, and 18, respectively. And Paul Anka at the time also very popular, and sold millions and millions of records throughout the world. And unfortunately, he passed away in 2000. When was it? Is he still alive? I have to. No, I don't think so. Anyway, Corgi, is he still alive? I have to double check on that one. I think he might be. He's probably. Well, he was born 41, so that makes him 85 years old, so he still could be around and. Doing his part to the music, Paul Anka. And on a slightly different thing, traffic and parking changes to begin in Marimbla CBD on 3rd of August. And yes, they have started works to roll out major traffic and parking changes in Marimbla. Will begin next Monday, August the 10th, as part of the Bega Valley Shire Council Town Centre upgrade. And the stage work is expected to continue until mid-September, weather permitting, of course, with changes aimed at improving road safety, traffic flow, and pedestrian access following community consultation. I think that community consultation process was a bit on the short side, but I think they complied with the rules by advertising it 3 weeks prior or whatever it was, but definitely a lot of voices against it were raised, and rumor has it that it was a foregone conclusion. Regardless what the public will say, they will forge ahead because of the funding arrangements with governments, which otherwise would have expired, I believe. First stage of we'll see construction of a new mini roundabout at the intersection of Sapphire Coast Drive and Main Street. And the project is expected to take 5 days with partial road closures and traffic detours in place. Footpaths will remain open, but motorists are being warned to expect delays. From August the 17th, work will shift to the Market Street and Main Street intersection, where another mini roundabout will be built. Those works will be carried out in overnight between 9 p.m. and 5 a.m. to reduce disruption. Also, Main Street will be closed at the intersection during construction. And then from August the 24th, Speech Street will become a one-way eastbound traffic, and parking changes expected to take around 3 weeks to complete. And part of the Beach Street foreshore car park will also close temporarily with this Thursday to allow for construction compound. The council says temporary traffic monitoring cameras will be used during the trial to collect traffic data, but stress they do not use facial recognition or capture biometric information. Remains to be seen on that one, I think. Residents will be invited to provide feedback once the changes are in place, with council to review traffic data and community input in March next year before deciding which measures will become permanent. So there is still a slight chance that common sense will prevail, but let's see what happens on that one. That was the major updates in the council car park. And the time is 8:43, and it is also time for another word from our sponsors. Where's this one?
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0: And you're listening to 2SEA with Hans Eber on the mic, and I'm playing songs sort of in sequence from 1950. We will start 56 onwards, and we're up to 1960. How about this one from 1960 and part of the English invasion with this one?

that were the English Herman's Hermits, yeah, pop group formed in 1960 in Manchester with lead singer Peter Noon. And another one of the bands which actually were extremely successful in the United States as part of the British invasion into America. And I just tried to find the discography. They had 2, 4, 6, 10 CDs or studio albums and various film appearances as well. So quite a successful band and part of the 60s revival.

band. That was 1960, the English invasion. And how about 1961 and the Big O?

the big Roy Orbison, and what a career he had to release some 24, 25 LP CDs over the years, plus soundtrack albums, plus film appearances. So another one of those who sold millions and millions of records worldwide. And he was also the brain behind the Traveling Wilburys, which was actually with George Harrison. Who else was in there? But that was, I think, his great comeback period in the 80s. And another one of those bands which were extremely successful for a relatively short period. That was 1961, 62 in that period. And events in 1962, what have we got there to mention? 1962 brought, what was this? As indigenous voting rights was started in 1962, and it was very controversial at the time, and it still is to some degree, because the participation, even for the white folks, it was compulsory. I think for the indigenous population, it was not. So, yeah, another one of those weird and wonderful things. Then what else happened? The Cuban Missile Crisis was also there, which was, I think, quite memorable.

where the Russians started to deploying ballistic missiles on Cuba within easy reach of the mainland of the United States, which then they blockaded it, which was under Kennedy's leadership. And it was a very, tense period, and we were very close to another world war starting in those times. That was 1962, and on, another little note, if you're after recycling concrete for driveways, pathways, foundations, work, etc., Bigger Valley residents can now purchase recycled concrete and brick products from the Eden Waste and Recycling Center. Following the successful try with commercial users, and initiative is part of the Bigger Valley Council efforts to turn construction demolition waste into valuable sustainable resources. The recycled products available every Wednesday are suitable for road-based drainage works, hard sand areas, just to mention a few of the very popular uses. And Council's Waste Strategy Coordinator Tim Cook says the opening sales to the wider community gives residents access to durable, cost-effective building materials by helping reduce the amount of waste sent to landfill. Since 2019, has diverted around about 9,000 cubic meters of brick and concrete from landfill by recycling the material at the Eden facility. And research shows recycling concrete can also reduce carbon dioxide emission by as much as 65% compared with producing new aggregate. There we have it, another one of those little recycling tools we can do to, not quite eliminate, but definitely reduce our footprint on this planet. And you're listening to 104.7, and the time is 8:58, and we have time probably for one more song. How about with Mr. Eckerberg, 1964.

0: And that was, of course, Mr. Edgar Wilkes, the great clarinet player from England. But the time is 1 minute past 9 o'clock, and it's time for the weather.
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0: And the temperature has gone up 2 degrees. We're now sitting, according to this bit of information, at 8 degrees, and it's a beautiful day out there with sun shining bright and the current temperature sitting at a comfortable 8 degrees with tending upwards. The gentle breeze is blowing at 10 kilometers per hour, so it's a good idea to grab a light jacket before heading out. Though the chill factor is still quite a big contribution to the how we feel the temperature. And looking ahead for the rest of the week, we can expect more pleasant weather today. We'll see a height of 18 degrees with clear skies, perfect for any outdoor plans you might have. And tomorrow will be quite similar, with partly cloudy conditions, but still reaching a height of 18 degrees. And as we move into the weekend, Saturday we'll see a slight dip in the temperature with 16 degrees and partly cloudy skies. Sunday brings a bit of a change with 14 degrees and patchy rain nearby. So you might want to have the umbrella handy just in case. And overall, it looks like a nice week ahead to enjoy the outdoors or simply soak up the sunshine. And that was the weather for the hour.
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0: And you're listening to 104.7 2SEA and 2 Up Wednesday with Hans Eber on the mic. And I'm just trying to find here the geek guide, which is unfortunately a bit outdated. It doesn't give us this week here. So sorry, I have to do some further digging there, but I'm sure, as usual, there will be stuff happening at the Kiddies Bar, Tathra Hotel, etc., etc. But I'll try to find a bit more information about that and let you know as soon as I have it. And also the other thing, of course, if you have a request, feel free to jump to our webpage there's a button there, put in a request, very simple, just write in the song, the artist and your name and which town you're from, and any presenter will endeavor to play your songs ASAP. We have quite a extensive library here, so I think most songs can be found. If not, we have the technology to get them rather quickly. There you have it. Though, if you wish to put a request in, go jump to our webpage and 2sea.com.au and press the button, request a song, and have to check. Maybe the gig guide has been updated there, but I don't think it was. Anyway, just before the weather, we heard, of course, Mr. Eckerberg, which had numerous number one hits on staying in the chart, and for not necessarily as number one, but staying in the charts for weeks and weeks on end. And another extremely successful musician from England, and he was active from 1954 to 2013, so not a bad effort. And of course he's known for his bowler hat, and mainly wore a striped jacket to all his live performances. That was Mr. Eckerberg. Great performer. And performer talking about. Okay, how about a couple of promos for this
2: one? Hi, I'm Graham Wikes. 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

0: Long day at school, coming home from work, or just want your arvos to be more exciting?
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And that were the Safaris, who bent from California, of course, and part of the surf culture in that period, and with the greatest hit, Wipeout, of course, which we just listened to. And what was the other one? Wipeout, and you know, they were both 45 RPM singles, and reached also Music Hall of Fame in the museum, and for which was they got into the museum, I think, much later in the 2010s, around that. And original band members were Ron Wilson on drum and vocals, Tim Fuller on lead guitar, and Bob Berryhill on rhythm guitar, and Pat Connolly on bass. Just a few of the members which stayed there and were quite successful. And as usual with so successful bands, the yo-yo effect, yeah, they were together from 62 to 66, had then quite a long break to 73, were only a short period on the scene, then 76 again, only again for a year, then 81 to 2017 for the final final appearance. That was way back in 2017. The Safaris, great band to listen to, and monumental for its time on the music scene. And the time is 30 minutes past 9 o'clock. All the little ones, I think, are in school now. Yes, the traffic warden has disappeared, so your attention to the school crossing for the next couple of hours is slightly at ease. And another council thing, help learners get their license. And calling all Bega Valley licensed drivers. Are you looking for a volunteering role where you can promote safety driving in the Bega Valley? Bega Valley L2P Learner Drivers Mentor Program has young people needing assistance to obtain their license in the area. And the waitlist includes young people trying to get work, through to international nurses at the Bega Hospital. These people need support persons to help them get a driver license. If you're an adult driver and would like to contribute some time of your time, driving experience and knowledge to support the Bega Valley L2P Learner Driver Mentor Program, then you could be makes a difference. And if you're interested, contact or email Deb at the Bega Valley L2P at edennewsofwales.com.au, or call the Eden Community Access Center. I'll just give you the number there, which is 64963970, or visit their website. That was, if you want to help some young people on the road and become another driver, I think the car is provided, and you just need to have patience and nerves like steel, I think, with some of them. But that is up to the individual to make a judgment there. Well, next up we have, what do we have? We are back to, I've got my glasses on, 1964 with this one.

That was another one of those bands which have been, or seems to have been, around forever. They started in 79 and are still active, with some breaks in between, for nearly, what, 7-8 years. Manfred Mann and the Earth Band, of course. And that song was Do What Daddy Daddy Wants to Do. And another one of those bands, I'm just trying to find the number, but yes, they sold millions and millions of records worldwide. Stayed number one for a long period, both in the English and the American hit parades. And I'm just trying to find here the 2, 4, 6, 8, 10, 12, 14, 16, 18, 18 LPs or CDs in the later years, which they produced, and then of course the additional. And the Earth Band, which I think released several records on their own. There we have it, another great contributor and a historic event for that year. The Beatles were here in Australia with a June record crowd of over 300,000 cheering fans in cities Adelaide and Sydney. Yeah, quite amazing event. What else happened that year in Australia? We had who else? 1980, Governor Administration in Cyclone Dora strikes the west coast of Cape York Peninsula, causing extensive damage to the Edward River and Mitchell River Aboriginal missions. And the first double-decker carriage begins to trail run in Sydney Rail Network. That was quite a while back as well, yes. 25-year-old Betty Roderick is found guilty by jury of murdering a 12-year-old Monica Ann Schofield near the Sydney suburbs and sentenced to life imprisonment. Sir Percy Spenders is appointed president of the National Court of Justice, and in March, the Communist Party of Australia and the Communist Party of the Marxist-Leninist formed. That was back in 1964 as well. Yeah, they were then later totally out, well, banned, and in non-existing anymore, I believe. Anyway, that was just a bit of trivia there to the years. And also, just a friendly reminder that today is Wednesday and the Auckland's Farmer Market is on as well. That is, of course, at the Auckland Brewery ground there, where they are setting up from 1 to 5, and you can purchase produce fresh from the farm to you, chemical-free, totally organically grown. And it's always nice to see the fresh produce coming from there. And what else have we got? Fast House Film Festival. Actually, that is on, yeah, this week, coming weekend. The Fast House Film Festival committee congratulates 23 finalists selected for the festival. Tickets are on sale now via fasthousefilmfestival.com. The Fast House Film Festival be held in Marimbia at the Twyford with opening night on Friday, the August the 14th. And full-day films, question and answers, notings, and awards ceremony on Saturday, the 15th of August. So for all your film buffs, that is an absolutely essential event to not to be missed. And the time is 9:22, and we move on. How about with the Seekers and this one?

0: The unmistakable voice of Judith Durham, which basically, well, was the Seekers. You know, the other boys never made much of an appearance or became the fame what Judith achieved. Ethel Guy, Keith Potter, Judith Durham, and Bruce Woodley. The Seekers, another great Australian band and performers, and they were the only band who, not the only, but I think twice they charted better than the Beatles in England with that song, I'll Never Find Another You. And quite successful, and also sold millions and millions of records worldwide. Also been nominated or became Australian of the Year in 67, I think that was. And Judy then also left for a period to pursue her solo career, but then they reunited later on again because the that was the way it was. The Seekers, and it is also time for another word from our sponsors. If I find the right button here, where's this one?
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